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Coming up, we've got some music from one of our local bands. 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

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Coming up, we've got some music from one of our local bands. 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

That's what I'm thinking, to sit in a pub, to do my drinking, not me again. That's what I'm thinking, to sit in a pub, to do my drinking. I was having a drink very quietly, when suddenly some young men came up to me. They said, sir, we've never seen you before, that's why we want you.

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That gives a good turn, you must have heard. His name is Dishburn, he called so many names, he had me confused. But just as if the man had released a fuse, cause a big guy said, stop man, don't be a fool. The greatest team in Britain comes from Blackpool.

I'll give you my views. We got an ace right winger called Matthews. He is so fast, no one is faster. That little man is really a master. Then out of the blue came the cutest voice. There's only one team that makes me rejoice. Nearly every match to date they have won. Yes, my heart is with West Bromwich Albion.

Sad, that's a bunch that's going places, and they got some guys with the cutest faces. A fella shout, lady, shut your big mouth. Haven't you heard of the boys from Portsmouth? Well, so many teams came up in my ear. Wolves, Huddersfield, Burnley, and Aston Villa. Proud and Preston, Weston, and problem Chelsea. I had to leave my drink and run home for tea.

That was a track from the 1990s here on Lionheart Radio 107.3 FM. Coming up, we've got some music from one of our local bands. 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

That was a track from the 1990s here on Lionheart Radio 107.3 FM. Coming up, we've got some music from one of our local bands. 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

That was a track from the 1990s here on Lionheart Radio 107.3 FM. Coming up, we've got some music from one of our local bands. 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
1: Hello, good morning. It's Wednesday, the 3rd of June. I hope your week's been okay so far. I'm Ben Monse, and this is your morning report. Here's what we've got coming up on today's programme.
2: Eating became kind of quite a stressful situation for me because I never knew kind of what would happen at each mealtime, whether I would lose consciousness.
1: There's a rare condition which causes people to black out every time they swallow. We hear Sarah's story.
3: It's been too long, Woody. Came here as fast as I could after Jesse called for help.
1: Will you be going to the cinemas and beyond this month? Well, Toy Story 5 is set to release in theatres.
4: Shared moments are very important from a positive point of view. But of course, when you lose, you also support each other. And you can see what football means to people because, of course, there are winners and there are losers. And it's really just about, you know, togetherness and people, friends getting together and having fun.
1: And Liz takes a look at how football is bringing people together ahead of the World Cup. But first, let's take a look at what the weather's doing today. A band of rain will gradually clear eastwards through the day, although it may linger across parts of Scotland. Behind it, there'll be a mix of sunshine and showers, with some of those turning heavy and thundery, especially further north, where hail is also possible. It'll be a windy day for most of us, so keep an umbrella handy. Highs of 18 degrees. Now, before we get going, let's take a look at some of the other stories making headlines today. In the newsroom is Frankie.
5: The Home Secretary has condemned clashes between protesters and police following 18-year-old Henry Novak's murder. Shabana Mahmood says Henry's family made a powerful call to not let his death be used to create further division or tension. Hundreds gathered outside Southampton Central Police Station, where chairs, cans and flares were thrown at police. Over 80% of people retiring will find themselves at the minimum standard of living. That's what Pension UK are warning. Minimum means you can cover basic needs with some money left over for spending. Zoe Alexander is the spokesperson for Pension UK.
6: We're currently in the middle of a process of talking to the government about where the contributions should rise. That's part of the Pensions Commission report that's underway at the moment. We'd really like to see contributions go up from 8 to 12% and from those contributions to be taken from the first pound of earnings. We think that will have a really significant positive effect on retirement outcomes.
5: The Prime Minister is set to face questions from MPs following the release of thousands of documents relating to Lord Peter Mandelson. The documents revealed private messages between the peer and other senior ministers in which they admitted frustrations with the government. In one of them, Lord Mandelson said Number 10 was bereft and beleaguered. The NHS's focus on digital access is reducing support for frail older people. That's according to the Public Accounts Committee. Sir Geoffrey Clifton Brown MP is the chair of the PAC.
7: Our society is ageing. And as we age, unfortunately, we need more medical help. And this is particularly so for the over 65s in relation to this field of frailty, particularly the severely frail. There's 250,000 people that are severely frail. It's a mark of a civilized society, how it treats its elderly people. And we owe it to them to make sure that the system works for them.
5: MPs have also raised concerns that planned cuts to integrated care boards could further weaken preventative care for older people. And Harry Kane's now got his own waxwork figure at Madame Tussauds in London ahead of the World Cup.
1: Let's take a quick flick through the morning papers, where the fallout from the murder of university student Henry Novak dominates many of this morning's front pages. The Metro leads with calls for police officers to face prosecution after footage emerged showing the 18-year-old being arrested after he was stabbed in Southampton. The paper says the man convicted of murdering Henry, Vikram Digwa, had told officers he was a victim of a racist attack. The Sun focuses on the police response too, reporting that one of the officers involved has resigned following the release of body cam footage. The Daily Mirror says Home Secretary Shabana Mahmood has promised answers for Henry's family while appealing for calm amid protests linked to the case. Several papers look at the wider political reaction. In an exclusive for the Daily Mail, Conservative leader Kemi Badenoch describes Henry's killing as a seminal moment in the fight against racism, comparing it to the murder of Stephen Lawrence in 1993. Meanwhile, The Guardian reports that politicians and community leaders have joined Henry's family in urging calm amid concerns that his death is being used to inflame racial tensions. Away from that story, the Financial Times leads on international security. It reports that the United States is discussing whether to deploy nuclear weapons in additional European NATO countries, beyond the six nations that currently host them, citing officials briefed on the talks. Now let's turn our attention away from the front pages and take a look at what's trending on the socials today. Hashtag Henry is trending with further reaction from the public about the police response to Henry Novak's murder. A lot of footage from the subsequent clashes between protesters and riot police in Southampton yesterday. Hashtag Love Island is popular after the second episode of the new series aired last night. A lot of comments about one of the new contestants making waves on the show. And a bit of gaming news with both God of War and Wolverine trending, with new trailers released for both games, stirring up debate and theories about what the plots could be. Now, a mother of two who blacked out whenever she ate has been treated for the rare medical condition. Holly has more.
8: 50-year-old Sarah Hall's heart stopped beating properly 12 times in a single day, triggered simply by her swallowing. The extremely rare medical condition, called cardioinhibitory swallow syncope, is thought to only ever have been reported in 150 cases worldwide. Sarah says it was having a huge impact on her life.
9: It kind of progressively got worse over kind of leading up to my treatment, so it had a huge impact in like the few months leading up to my treatment, whereby I was unable to drive and then unable to work because it was quite unpredictable as to when it would happen, and there were no particular foods that would trigger it. It was just eating was the main trigger, or swallowing. But generally for me, my symptoms were at their worst when I was swallowing food. So huge impact, like eating became kind of quite a stressful situation for me, because I never knew kind of what would happen at each mealtime, whether I would lose consciousness or not. So it became, eating became very, very functional and unenjoyable, and quite a stressful time.
8: Sarah's now been treated after she joined a medical trial funded by the British Heart Foundation. It's being presented at the annual conference of the British Cardiovascular Society in Manchester. She says life can now go back to normal.
9: Literally, as soon as I had the treatment, the first meal I ate, and from every single meal I've eaten from having my treatment, I've been absolutely fine. I haven't had any symptoms. I don't get the dizziness when I eat anymore. Obviously, I'm not losing consciousness, but literally since I've walked out of the hospital and every meal I've eaten since then, it's been amazing.
8: And Sarah's very glad she did the trial.
9: I think for some people it might sound a bit scary, maybe being part of a trial, or they might feel a bit unsure. And obviously, that's down to every individual. But I feel particularly lucky to have been part of the trial, to have had my life changed, but also to sort of raise awareness to others that it's had such a positive impact on my life that I would hope that others would benefit from it.
1: If you're planning on going to the cinema this month, then you might be interested in seeing a family favourite, which is back on the big screen, and this time technology's in the firing line. Lucy Gormanly has more.
10: You've got a friend in me. You've got a friend in me.
11: Can you believe it's been almost 30 years since the first Toy Story film came out? Well, it's back, and this time for its fifth instalment. This one tackles the modern world with a focus on technology, as the toys band together to save their owner from the threat of electronic devices. All of the well-known favourites are back, including Woody and Buzz Lightyear, and there's a new kind of villain, a smart tablet called Lilypad. Well, Tom Hanks, who voices Cowboy Woody, says he loves the franchise.
12: He's aged like a fine toy. All right, he's made out of organic materials, and that has a tendency to sag and wear out. I trust the folks at Pixar so much that when they say, hey, we have an idea for the next Toy Story movie, I don't ask any questions. I just show up and say, what do you need from Woody? And I will try to bring it forth for you. They didn't have to, and I think Andrew, I don't know if you've spoken to our part there, when he asked, you can do anything that you want to here, what do you think? And he said, I think there's another Toy Story, and I think everybody was surprised, us and the folks at Pixar as well. But there it is.
11: In a world of phones and other devices, Tom says it doesn't beat human connections.
12: I don't think there's anything more important than connection with another human being. And alas, screens and whatnot can seem as though that's not necessary, and all the characters in our movie come to realize that, look, these things are fun. A screen, and there's an awful lot that you can do, but what it cannot do is give you the molecular connection with another human being, and life is not worth living alone.
11: Director Andrew Stanton and producer Lindsay Collins agree.
13: I'd say for almost 8 years now, kids have technology in their hands at a younger age, and it's not going away. It's like my parents talked about when TV came into the house, and it changed everything, and it never went back. And it's kind of clear since the pandemic, it's not going back. So how do the toys deal with that?
14: You imagine what that must mean for toys, and there must be like the worst, it's like the worst threat possible for them.
13: Oh, they always need direction.
14: Oh, come on.
13: They always invite direction. But they do have their groove, and they know where to sit. But we've always tried to make the characters evolve and expand and grow up a little bit more. So there's always a bit of a challenge for them every time they record. That's what's thrilling. Nobody wants to go back and repeat themselves. And so many years have passed between each movie. That's the only reason these movies, I think, still work is because we embrace time.
11: There's even a scope for a sixth film.
12: We don't know what's coming down the pipe, and so I am not going to be surprised if it happens. And if it does, I predict I will be delighted by what these folks come up with.
11: It's out in cinemas on the 19th of June.
1: Coming up after the break, we hear about the important role music played in a cancer survivor's recovery. Plus, Liz talks about some of the social benefits of going to watch the footy.
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1: Welcome back. Now, music can soundtrack all the big moments in life. For cancer survivor Lewis, it's helped him through his treatment. Lewis was diagnosed with a rare form of cancer at 18 months old, with a tumour that affects around 100 children each year. It left him blind and partially deaf, but his love for music has never stopped, and now he's making a successful career out of it. Here he is to tell us more.
18: When I was 18 months old, I was diagnosed with a rare children's cancer called neuroblastoma. The cancer left me completely blind, and as a result of treatment, I was also left partly deaf. But I never gave up on music. Music has been a constant in my life, through treatment, through growing up, and now I'm lucky enough that it's a big part of my career too. I'm a drummer, a pianist, a music producer and a mix engineer, and I perform with artists including Lee Mead and Ella Henderson, along with many, many other amazing artists. I've also worked with the wonderful charity Living Paintings, who I'm also a trustee of, on their wonderful range of Touch to See books, editing audio descriptions read by Olivia Coleman, Richard E. Grant, and Alex Kingston, to name just a few. When I was in Year 6, our Leavers performance was of a musical called School Days. The songs that featured in the musical really inspired me and stuck with me, to the point where last year, I realised that even though I hadn't heard those songs for well over a decade, I could still remember them quite distinctly. So I decided to track down the writer of the play to thank him for that inspiration. When I got in touch with Andrew and told him my story, he invited me to help him re-record the songs of School Days for the 25th anniversary edition, which will be performed by primary schools across the UK this summer. It really is amazing to me to think that thousands of children will be performing versions that I recorded of these songs that meant so much to me when I was their age. We're donating 20% of the proceeds from School Days to Solving Kids Cancer UK, a charity that I'm a proud ambassador for. It's important for me to share my story because I want children and families who are at the beginning of this journey, and people out there who aren't disabled, to know that, despite our disabilities and the challenges we face every day, there are people like me out there living amazing, fulfilling lives, just like everyone else.
1: Now, if you're looking forward to the World Cup and you're planning to watch some of the games in the pub, you're not alone. Whether you're there for a pint of Diet Coke or a beer, 2 in 3 Brits reckon watching football socially boosts their mood compared to watching it at home. And one former footballer agrees. Liz Whittaker has more.
19: If you can think as far back as 1990, you might remember this. You got-

0: Probably one of Liverpool's greatest ever players and ex-Three Lions star John Barnes on New Order's World in Motion, which was the official England track all those years ago. And now he's back.
1: The football's coming up. I want to encourage everybody to come out and have a good time, get involved and have lots of fun supporting whichever team you want to support for the football coming up this summer.
2: Shared moments are very important from a positive point of view. But of course, when you lose, you also support each other. And you can see what football means to people, because of course there are winners and there are losers. And it's really just about, you know, togetherness and people, friends getting together and having fun. So of course, yes, you'll be disappointed if you've lost, happy if you've won. However, you know, football gives you that gamut of emotions. And also the best thing about football is that no matter what happens today, there's always tomorrow. And you can always look forward to getting that feeling of happiness and togetherness, even if you've lost week in, week out. I have to say, I'm a fan of VAR. I must admit, most people are what I am, but of course now we're talking about BAR, belonging, atmosphere and relationships, and that is what football is. Football is about a tribe, regardless of who you support, England, Scotland, Liverpool, Everton. So that's the belonging. The relationships is, once again, that you have with your, not only the relationships you have with your fellow fans, but also the opposition fans, which hopefully doesn't lead into too much aggression, but is more a bit of banter. And the atmosphere is self-explanatory. I mean, you can go to football matches all over, or you can go and watch a football in a pub, and you can see the atmosphere in a pub when things are going well. So, yeah, what I say, I'm a fan of VAR. I'm also a bigger fan of BAR. If you think about, I don't want to get too historical, but you think about the history of pubs, the history of taverns, history of bars, and when people have a holiday at work to alleviate the stress of work, they just used to come and get away from it all. And of course, this is hundreds of years later where we just feel it, that it's, you know, a great place to come and just have fun. But it does serve its purpose, because that's what it was made to do all those hundreds of years ago, bringing people together, alleviating the stress of having to work, and you come and you have fun, and then you head home. So yeah, it serves its purpose, not just from the point of view of people coming and having a drink, but it's also to release your stress.
0: And here's a taste of his new recording.
3: You've got to hold your pint, but be there for kickoff time. You're here to back your team, but staying home is a crime. They're always shouting and singing through defense and attack. You're always welcome inside. It's sunny round the back. Catch me if you can, because I'm the pub-going man. And watching with these guys is the master plan. We ain't no armchair fans. We don't watch football wrong. Summer in the pub, I know we can't go wrong.
0: None of the UK's teams managed to win in Italy in 1990, with England coming in fourth place. They'll be hoping for better luck in North America. Scotland's first game's on the 14th against Haiti, and the first England match is against Croatia on the 17th. And remember, if you're planning to have alcohol, please drink responsibly.
4: I will be right there in a sunny pub garden as soon as the World Cup starts, right next to my friends who understand it a lot better than me and can explain it to me. Now, moving on from the World Cup, Frankie's back with a look at today's sport news.
5: Corby Maynou believes England can 100% win the World Cup this summer as he prepares to live out a boyhood dream. The Manchester United midfielder was part of the group that trained for the first time at England's pre-tournament camp in Florida on Tuesday as Thomas Tuchel's men step up their preparations.
6: Always wanted to play in a World Cup for all my life. It's the biggest tournament in the world. So it's definitely different from the Euros, but try and approach it in the same with the goal that we want to win.
5: In other football news, Craig Bellamy believes Wales have got their new main man up top after Lewis Kumas opened up his account in a 1-1 draw with Ghana. Sir Kenny Dalglish has thanked medical staff after revealing his cancer diagnosis. The 75-year-old former Scotland, Celtic and Liverpool great was moved to issue a statement after mistakenly posting on social media. He says, unlike my mobile phone use, the treatment is going well. And in tennis, world number one Aryna Sabalenka continues her bid for a first French Open title today against 25th seed Diana Schneider in the quarterfinals at Roland Garros.
4: Now, sadly, that's all we've got time for on the programme today. That was your Wednesday morning report. Thanks so much for listening. We'll be back again tomorrow with your next update and even more stories for you. Until then, I hope you have a lovely day.

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And now we turn to something with a bit more of a local flavour. 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
1: North East Mayor Kim McGuinness has joined those calling for safety improvements on the A1 in Northumberland. The demands have intensified after five people died in two major incidents just 9 days apart. The government's pledged to improve safety at certain junctions in the county, but further details, including timescales, have yet to be confirmed. Speaking to the BBC yesterday, Kim said the real solution is to build a dual carriageway.
2: The thing that drives it home is those deaths. It is not safe. And so, whilst we've been promised safety improvements, I'm pleased about that. We need that. That's something that certainly David Smith, the MP up there, has lobbied for, and I've sat alongside him to do that. It needs dueling.
1: A long-lost Cold War thriller set on Holy Island and written in the 1980s is finally set to be published more than 40 years later. Hot Thrush was written at the height of the Cold War and mass protests against the sighting of American nuclear missiles at UK air bases. The author Tom Walker died in 2013, and his daughter Sue Cullimore discovered his typewritten manuscript in a drawer while clearing out her parents' home in Wrighton. She recognised the novel's potential and edited it, becoming co-author as a result. The title comes from the old name for a small islet off Lindisfarne associated with St Cuthbert, where the story reaches its dramatic conclusion. Morpeth has been ranked by Sykes Holiday Cottages in the top 10 cheapest places to stay in the country. This is their list of the under-the-radar destinations that could make for the perfect holiday without breaking the bank. They say it combines traditional market town charm with stylish high streets, modern shopping centres and upscale bars with a wide range of places to eat. And a set of eye-catching creations are being installed across the Berwick area. Visit Berwick-upon-Tweed has led a project to install new information boards at key locations, including next to the bridges and play areas, in collaboration with the Town Council. As well as the ones already in place, additional boards will be installed in the Parade and B&M car parks and Greens' Walk in the coming days. That's the latest Rannick. I'm Richard Dow.
3: Protesters clashed with police in Southampton last night over the death of 18-year-old Henry Novak, who was arrested as he lay dying from stab wounds. It's been met with condemnation by Home Secretary Shabana Mahmood, who says Henry's family didn't want his death to fuel tensions or division. Sir Keir Starmer is set to face questions from MPs after thousands of documents were released into Lord Peter Mandelson's appointment as ambassador to the US. They revealed a number of private messages between Mandelson and other senior ministers. Too much focus on digital access in the NHS could leave frail older people with less support. That's the warning from the Public Accounts Committee. Sir Geoffrey Clifton Brown MP is the chair of the PAC.
4: Now, it may be the GP providing the services, or it might be alternatives such as the community pharmacist. But again, we need to provide them with the resources to enable them to have time to be able to do this really important work.
3: And Virgin Media O2 say we'll spend an average of over 4.5 years across our life on our phones without any clear purpose. From Radio News Hub, I'm Frankie Hersein.
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1: The weather.
2: Well, our headline today is rain and showers. Risk of thunder this afternoon becoming windy. Well, that's not very good, is it? Some early brightness, but cloud thickening and wind strengthening ahead of a band of occasionally heavy rain sweeping east across the region. Sunny spells and blustery showers in the afternoon with a risk of hail and thunder. Maximum temperature 18 degrees. And tonight a mostly cloudy and breezy night with outbreaks of rain and showers continuing through the evening and early hours. Mild, minimum temperature 9 degrees. Well, that's a wonderful weather forecast, isn't it not? 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It's Wednesday the 3rd of June, it's 7:05. Let's get underway with Nick Kershaw.

Well, certainly not. Not with the forecast we've got lined up. Well, if it does turn out that way, what are we going to be like? It's 8 minutes past 7 o'clock. We're going to have to do something like, or be something like the game would say.

Especially for you, Dave. I hope you enjoyed that one there this morning. And nice to have you listening along. Well, I'm going to stick this one on the end of it there. After the adverts. One from the Chiffons. It's the Sweet Talking Gal.

This ad is just to let you know there's been a change to my morning show. It's now on Friday mornings, 11 until 1, with the same great music and the same great fun. With a recipe, of course, and interesting facts, and loads of music for many different acts. Request you can, any track you really want to hear. I will play them gladly, I wish to make that clear. So come now, join me in my brand new slot to hear for sure what a lot I got. Until then, to my listeners all, I say TTFN in the hope to play for you again and again and again. So please tune in to 107.3 FM, because now you know where and now you know when. So no excuses, just turn that tuning dial to make this old geezer's broaden his broad smile.

There goes the sound of Neil Diamond there with his Summer Love. And the time is 22 minutes past seven. I'm just busy looking to see what exciting things are happening around in our area this morning. And, oh no, I'm on the wrong page. I'll never find it amongst the weather. Oh, I'll tell you what's great. This old Thursday coming at 7:30. It's the Manfreds, and don't forget, that should be a brilliant night. Do you know, I can't even remember if I've got tickets for that or not. Let's see, what will it be? Hang on. Right, okay, I haven't got anything written down in my diary, so I've no idea what's happening. I don't have any tickets. I think I have actually been watching. Anyway, here's Natalie Cole. She's going out for a little drive, actually, the weather's

Yeah, we've got the Manfreds here in Anig on the Thursday, this coming Thursday. Friday, it's Marvellous Moths at the Hawkshire Wildlife Discovery Centre. That's from 9 o'clock till 11. And also at the Playhouse here in Anig, it's Rich Hall with Chin Music, whatever Chin Music happens to be. It's interesting. Well, you'll have to get yourself along and have a look. Well, we've got

Well, good morning, Dorothy. I'm busy loading up your requests at the moment. So I'll tell you what I'll do. Just so I can get them all finished and all lined up and everything running smoothly, let's have Bananarama first.

songs that Dorothy's sent in. I've got quite a mixture for you, Dorothy, this morning. And they're not all what you want, but never mind. I'm going to play whatever I can. We're going to start away with this one from Engelbert Humperdinck at 26 minutes to 9, 8 o'clock. It's Am I That Easy to Forget?

With Am I That Easy to Forget? Well, I was looking through the track this year for a couple of songs that Dorothy wants by Matt Munro, and I can't find them. No, I know, I don't know why, but we can't. But so what I've done, Dorothy, I've just changed the titles a bit. I'm going to play this glorious one because I love this. I hope you do too.

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And now one from Perry Como. And I Love You So. I think that's the one we've got. Our Tears, well, at least we've got one out of the today's request or the

0: there and I love you. So I'll tell you what we'll do. We'll slip on the adverts and then we've got another Matt Munro one again for you after this.
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Although the second one of his, I'll Never Fall in Love Again. And, you know, I was looking for that one that you wanted, Dorothy, which was from Andy Williams' Where Do I Begin? And that's the first line of the theme from Love Story. Guess what? We ain't got it. So sorry about that. Never mind. I did find this one, though. I wonder if you like this one. It's the...

That was Andy Williams there. That's his version of House of Bamboo. The better one, of course, is by Earl Grant, but I don't have that one with me either. But anyway, Dorothy, I hope you've thoroughly enjoyed those selections that I've had to add in for the ones who don't.

Well, is this coming up towards 5 minutes to, what is it? 8 o'clock. And what's happened here? Oh, no, that's what I'm supposed to be doing. And so let's have this one from Harold, saying we've had some really

0: 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For Anik. 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
1: North East Mayor Kim McGuinness has joined those calling for safety improvements on the A1 in Northumberland. The demands have intensified after five people died in two major incidents just 9 days apart. The government's pledged to improve safety at certain junctions in the county, but further details, including timescales, have yet to be confirmed. Speaking to the BBC yesterday, Kim said the real solution is to build a dual carriageway.
2: The thing that drives it home is those deaths. It is not safe. And so, whilst we've been promised safety improvements, I'm pleased about that. We need that. That's something that certainly David Smith, the MP up there, has lobbied for, and I've sat alongside him to do that. It needs dueling.
1: A long-lost Cold War thriller set on Holy Island and written in the 1980s is finally set to be published more than 40 years later. Hot Thrush was written at the height of the Cold War and mass protests against the sighting of American nuclear missiles at UK air bases. The author Tom Walker died in 2013, and his daughter Sue Cullimore discovered his typewritten manuscript in a drawer while clearing out her parents' home in Wrighton. She recognised the novel's potential and edited it, becoming co-author as a result. The title comes from the old name for a small islet off Lindisfarne associated with St Cuthbert, where the story reaches its dramatic conclusion. Morpeth has been ranked by Sykes Holiday Cottages in the top 10 cheapest places to stay in the country. This is their list of the under-the-radar destinations that could make for the perfect holiday without breaking the bank. They say it combines traditional market town charm with stylish high streets, modern shopping centres and upscale bars with a wide range of places to eat. And a set of eye-catching creations are being installed across the Berwick area. Visit Berwick-upon-Tweed has led a project to install new information boards at key locations, including next to the bridges and play areas, in collaboration with the Town Council. As well as the ones already in place, additional boards will be installed in the Parade and B&M car parks and Greensies Walk in the coming days. That's the latest for Anik. I'm Richard Dowell.
3: The Home Secretary has condemned clashes between protesters and police following 18-year-old Henry Novak's murder. Hundreds gathered outside Southampton Central Police Station, where chairs, cans and flares were thrown at police. MPs are warning the government to steer clear of banning young people from watching educational content on YouTube and TikTok. The all-party parliamentary group say these videos provide a unique space in lowering barriers for learning online, as the government considers an outright ban on social media for under-16s. NHS Care is a postcode lottery for older frail patients. That's the warning from the Public Accounts Committee in its most recent report. MP Sir Geoffrey Clifton-Brown is chair of the PAC.
4: I mean, I represent a constituency that got quite a lot of elderly people, and I know that quite a percentage of my elderly people do not use the internet. And I think, again, GP practices need to take that into account.
3: And Harry Kane's now got his own waxwork figure at Madame Tussauds in London. He says it's a real honour. From Radio News Hub, I'm Frankie Hairsign.
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6: This global running day, figures from Garmin show nearly two-thirds of Brits now identify as runners while reporting improvements to physical and mental health. Here's former Team GB Olympic runner Ewan Thomas.
7: Runners are lacing up to boost their mood, and it's working. The data shows runners recording lower stress and higher sleep scores than non-runners, and more people want in on the action, as running is more popular now than ever. Smartwatches and apps are helping power the rise of running, so much so that 43% wouldn't run if they couldn't track it.

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2: Brightness. Oh, God, it's still out there. I just turned around and looked out the window. But cloud thickening and wind strengthening ahead of a band of occasionally heavy rain sweeping across the region. Sunny spells and blustery showers in the afternoon with a risk of hail and thunder. Maximum temperature 18 degrees.

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good Stockacre and the Waterman production too. We mustn't forget that bit when we're talking about records like that. It's just coming up towards 20 minutes past 8 o'clock rather, and I'm just busy looking through what's on for the weekend. I've mentioned a few things earlier on, but I'll always repeat them. Saturday, the Playhouse, we've got Forever Clapton at 7:30. And at the Walk with Maureen Memorial Hall at 7:30, part of the Walk with Film Club, it's Rental Family. Sunday, Salty Dog and Teddy Cuthbert are at the Attic Playhouse at 7 o'clock. And that should be a bit of good bit of fun. Well, here's M People, and it's moving on up. Where to? I don't know, but they're moving on up. 20 minutes.

one thing I've got to mention this weekend, which is Saturday and Sunday, it's Amble Sword Weekend of Dance. Yes, all the sword dancers will be coming to Amble. You've got Longsword, Clog, Cotswold, Morris, Northwest Morris, and the dancing will be in the town square and the harbour on Saturday. So it should be quite interesting to watch everybody there. Ananic Brewery Tap on Sunday. That's between 12 and 2. Saturday evening, there's also a ceilidh at St Cuthbert's Church Hall in Dovecote Street. 7:30, there'll be a real ale bar, a raffle. Tickets are only £5, but you've got to get them from NNF Young there in Queen Street in Amble. So that should be quite an interesting weekend. And what does the music sound like? Well,

0: that was Catherine DeKell and friends there with the old Morbid Rant and their Hesley side reel. And that's all for the sword dancers that will be in Amble Saturday and Sunday. So go and see them. It'll be a good bit of fun. And, of course, the Cayley at the Parish Hall there.
1: There are sword men.

And there goes a bit of Fisherman's Friends there as well, just to finish off that thing. But just to remind you, down in Amble on this weekend coming, I'll remind you Friday as well, that it is the Amble Saw weekend of dance, which is the sword dance. And there's all sorts of dancing going to be going on around the town. So get yourself down and then watch it all. I know we've not long had the Puffin Festival, but there we go. And what's coming up soon will be Mauritania Day.

0: dance. I'll tell you what we'll do. We'll do that little advert bit, and then we're going to go into a bit of our magic moments. First of all,
1: through the morning,

Hello, this is Kevvy G. Why not listen to my radio show, The Kevvy G in the Morning Show, on a Wednesday morning, 9am till 11am. I often play a lot of early 80s music, but I do play some requests. Sometimes I have people on that I interview, and sometimes we have the odd competition. So that's a Wednesday morning, 9am till 11am, on Lionheart Radio, 107.3 FM, also in DAB.

And there goes Max Bygraves there with his Gilly Gilly Austin Pfeffer Cats. And what a long title it is. It's a good one, though. Enjoyable. Here's Shirley Abicar with this one, another little gem.

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And our next one, oh, I've got this one. You're going to love this. It's all about that fella from America. It is when it switches on. Where are we?

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Never mind. I'll play this to get this right.

rest of our day, really, and I hope you have a good one and enjoy it. And don't forget, Sting and Raoul got Kevin next. I'm dashing off Gowdy-Wambles King Edmund's School to present the winners of the Puffins Award.

0: Foranik. Lionheart Radio.
1: North East Mayor Kim McGuinness has joined those calling for safety improvements on the A1 in Northumberland. The demands have intensified after five people died in two major incidents just 9 days apart. The government's pledged to improve safety at certain junctions in the county, but further details, including timescales, have yet to be confirmed. Speaking to the BBC yesterday, Kim said the real solution is to build a dual carriageway.
2: The thing that drives it home is those deaths. It is not safe. And so, whilst we've been promised safety improvements, I'm pleased about that. We need that. That's something that certainly David Smith, the MP up there, has lobbied for, and I've sat alongside him to do that. It needs dueling.
1: A long-lost Cold War thriller set on Holy Island and written in the 1980s is finally set to be published more than 40 years later. Hot Thrush was written at the height of the Cold War and mass protests against the sighting of American nuclear missiles at UK air bases. The author Tom Walker died in 2013, and his daughter Sue Cullimore discovered his typewritten manuscript in a drawer while clearing out her parents' home in Wrighton. She recognised the novel's potential and edited it, becoming co-author as a result. The title comes from the old name for a small islet off Lindisfarne associated with St Cuthbert, where the story reaches its dramatic conclusion. Morpeth has been ranked by Sykes Holiday Cottages in the top 10 cheapest places to stay in the country. This is their list of the under-the-radar destinations that could make for the perfect holiday without breaking the bank. They say it combines traditional market town charm with stylish high streets, modern shopping centres and upscale bars with a wide range of places to eat. And a set of eye-catching creations are being installed across the Berwick area. Visit Berwick-upon-Tweed has led a project to install new information boards at key locations, including next to the bridges and play areas, in collaboration with the Town Council. As well as the ones already in place, additional boards will be installed in the Parade and B&M car parks and Greens' Walk in the coming days. That's the latest, Rannick. I'm Richard Dow.
3: Ministers are urging for calm after violent clashes between protesters and police following 18-year-old Henry Novak's murder. Ben Monsey has more.
4: Hundreds gathered outside Southampton Central Police Station and close to where Henry was killed, where chairs, cans and flares were thrown at police. The 18-year-old was arrested as he lay dying from stab wounds after he was accused of racism by his attacker. An investigation into the response is ongoing. Shabana Mahmood says his family didn't want his death to fuel tensions, adding that protesters have hijacked the tragedy to stir up violence and disorder.
3: The UK economy is set for stronger growth than previously expected this year, but next year's forecast has been cut to make concerns over the continued economic impact of the war in Iran. MPs are warning against the government banning young people from viewing educational content on social media. A blanket ban on social media for under-16s remains under consideration. And a study by Virgin Media O2's found that around a third of us spent up to an hour and a half scrolling through our phones without purpose each day. From Radio News Hub, I'm Frankie Hersey.
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Good morning, Lionheart Radio listeners, and it's Wednesday the 3rd of June, and here's your weather. The headline is, rain and showers, risk of thunder this afternoon, becoming windy. Windy, so should I say. So today, some early brightness, but cloud thickening and wind strengthening ahead of a band of occasional heavy rain sweeping east across the region. Sunny spells and blustery showers in the afternoon with a risk of hail and thunder, maximum temperature 18 degrees centigrade. And tonight, a mostly cloudy and breezy night with outbursts of rain and showers continuing through the evening and early hours. Mild, minimum temperature 9 degrees centigrade. Okay then, welcome to the show, and what a show we've got lined up today. We've got top northeast medium Amanda Malloy coming in at 16 minutes past 9 for an interview. So on with the show, and I had a request from my good old friend Diane, a bit of ELO, Mr. Blue Sky. Well, let's hope we see plenty of that today.

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1: Good morning, everyone. Well, this is the interview time, and today we have the top Northeast medium, Amanda Molloy, in the studio today. If you've got any questions for her, contact me in the usual way and whatnot. So, good morning, Amanda.
2: Good morning.
1: And you've brought your lovely assistant in, Paula, as well. Say good morning, Paula.
2: Good morning.
1: Right then. Well, by way of introduction, I just had to play this song. I just had to play it because, well, that's the way it is.

no goat.

0: Well, as promised to you all, we've got the top northeast medium in there, Amanda Malloy. Good morning, Amanda.
1: Good morning.
0: Right then, well, we'll delve straight into the questions after playing your opening number, Ghostbusters. So, I keep seeing advertisements, certain public houses and things around here, advertising a night of clairvoyancy, a night of spiritualism, and you're a medium. What's the difference between them all, or is it a collective name for them all?
1: A medium is somebody in the middle, in between two worlds. So we've got us and we've got the spirit world,
0: right.
1: And I'm in the middle, so that's why you get called a medium.
0: Oh, right.
1: That's why it's a medium, yeah.
0: So you're like a go-between.
1: I'm a go-between, telephone exchange.
0: Oh, I see. So what's a clairvoyant then?
1: A clairvoyant is someone that sees into the future.
0: Oh, right, right. And a spiritualist?
1: Spiritualist is, talking to the spirits, the afterlife.
0: Oh, right.
1: Hearing them, yeah. And clairvoyance is everything rolled into one, which I do. So I see them, I hear them, I get the symptoms, how they've passed away, and they take us into the future as well. So I actually get dates and everything.
0: So is this an acquired skill? Are you trained to do it, or is it a gift that you're born with?
1: It's a gift that you're born with. It runs in my family. I was like this from being 2 years old. So my mum says I used to see things and talk away, and then it got stronger.
0: And so you say it's in the family, so was your mum a medium as well?
1: My mum was a medium, yeah, and a healer.
0: Oh, right. Yeah. And you can trace this far back?
1: All the way back, many years ago, where they all used to do the spiritual churches.
0: Oh, right. Yeah. Right. Gosh. So you were 2 years old, and at what point then did you start actually, not say going to performances or doing shows, but, you know,
1: I started doing spiritual churches at 14.
0: 14?
1: 14, standing up and doing audiences.
0: And I did read somewhere, because I do Google my people, that you were that good, one of the churches refused to have you there.
1: The Borders?
0: The Bard, yeah.
1: I got barred from the spiritual church for being too accurate.
0: Too accurate. And like all questions, because everyone asks this, we used to have a Romany gypsy in a caravan to tell you the future in Annick Marketplace on a Saturday, if you can remember. And I used to always ask, well, can you tell me the lottery numbers for tonight? And she never really got me any numbers, quite honestly. So there must be certain types of future that they can't tell us about. Would that be true or not?
1: Well, I did have a girl come to see me a long time ago, about 6 years ago.
0: Uh-huh.
1: And when I gave her a reading, there was a lot of scratch cards around. And I said, do you keep buying lots of scratch cards? She went, no. My partner does.
0: Uh-huh.
1: I says, keep buying them. Next 3 weeks, you're millionaires. They were actually millionaires 3 weeks after that reading.
0: Wow.
1: They were on the front page of the Chronicle. They were on the news. They were on This Morning TV.
0: So after the show, we could go along to the post office and you could show me which scratch card to buy. Would that be an option? I'll buy you a canny cup of coffee. Right then. Well, I'll tell you what then, by weight, because you've lined up a few songs and we're going to line up a few from Wham. So the first one that we're playing for you is Wham, Young Guns, Go For It.

0: And so we're in the studio with Amanda Malloy, Top North East Medium. And here we're going on with a question we've had for someone else. So we often see advertisements saying, oh, it's an audience with, it's a gig, it's a show. And Amanda, what do we call it when we go and see a medium?
1: Our class is like venue, open circle.
2: Venue, open circle.
0: All right.
2: Just an audience of mediumship.
0: Right. And when did you do your first ever open meeting?
2: I used to do them at the Spiritus Church. Right. And then the first one would have been when I was about 17.
0: Right. And what's the furthest you've ever had to travel to do one of these events?
2: London.
0: London, you've gone all the way down from London. Was that like an invite or something like that?
2: Yeah, it was like an audience down in London. I was asked to go to Spain as well. Someone was going to pay me flight to go over to Spain as well.
0: Wow.
2: About 10 years ago, yeah.
0: Gosh. And is it all by word of mouth or do you advertise?
2: Word of mouth.
0: Wow. So you must have a good reputation. Well, I'll just quickly stop you there just to do a quick event readout and then we'll play the second of your Wham songs. So the event readout today, this week, is Dementia Activities, and the first one's at Berwick Canny Cup of Cafe, and it's every Tuesday from 10:30 to 12:30 p.m. at Spittle Bowling Club. And we also have them at Annick. It's the Annick Seated Exercise every Tuesday, 11 a.m. to 12 p.m. in the Lindisfarne Centre. And there's the Annick Walking Football every Thursday, 10:30 to 11:30 at Lindisfarne Centre. And finally, there's the Annick Reach Canny Cuppa Cafe every Thursday, 1:30 p.m. to 3:30 p.m. at the Lindisfarne Centre. And that's helping out Hospice Care North Northumberland. Okay then, on with a bit more of the show. And Amanda's second Wham song was going to be Edge of Heaven. So let's have a bit of Edge of Heaven.

0: And so there goes Wham. And Angela has just been telling us as the song... Amanda, I'm sorry. I'm really bad with names, so I'll apologise.
1: I should have done it from the...
0: Maybe it's a wuss. Yeah, I might be able to see things that others can't. Wuss. You're telling us you know a good story about Wham.
2: Yes.
0: Go on then.
2: I was obsessed with Wham. George Michael and originally when I was at school. Posters everywhere in the house. And at school, we're going on a Wembley trip with the school. So I said, Dad, can I go this trip? And he said, yeah, yeah. Give us the money, paid it and everything. I remember getting on the coach and we're heading down to London anyway. So I said to my friends, we're going to meet them, you know, Andrew originally and George Michael. Yes. They were like, don't be so stupid. Da-da-da-da. Right, okay. So we had the weekend away, went to Covent Garden, came back, headed back home to Newcastle. And they said, well, we didn't get back to Newcastle. So we headed off. I think it was Pontefract we stopped at. At a service station, and we went inside, and I was downstairs buying something in a shop, and there was a restaurant upstairs, and one of the girls said, you never guess what? She came running downstairs, she said, never guess what? Guess who's upstairs in the restaurant? I went, who? Andrew Ridge and George, mate. I went, I told yous. So I ended up running up them stairs, and they were actually sitting there in the restaurant upstairs.
0: And did you get the autograph? Because there wouldn't have been selfies there, back then.
2: My friend had a disposable camera and took a photograph of us with them, yeah.
0: Oh, I bet you hung that up in a... prime area in the house, shall we say. Well, there's the Wham story for you, and by introduction of that, this is our third Wham song, and I always used to like the sports car at the front of this, and would have always liked to have owned a sports car that sounded like it, and this is Club Tropicana.

0: So there goes Wham and Club Tropicana. Right, well, we've got some more questions to ask Amanda and her meetings or gatherings of people. So, Amanda, what's the smallest and what's the largest meeting you have? What's your smallest meeting?
1: The smallest one.
0: Would you do a one-to-one if somebody came
1: Blythe
0: up?
1: Local Community Centre, yes. That was one of the smallest ones I've done there.
0: Right then. And do you do one-to-ones if somebody...
1: I do, yes.
0: Can you, you know, what do you do at the one-to-ones? Do you talk to the spirits? And does it tend to be a person that has is bereaved and wants to hear from one of their loved ones?
1: Yeah, it's people that want to know about their life, their health. I've actually prevented somebody from dying this year as well.
0: Oh, gosh.
1: I've saved their life, yeah.
0: Wow, well done. Well done. And largest ones, what's your biggest
1: one?
0: The
1: largest one I have done is the City Hall, Newcastle.
0: And that holds, what, 2,000?
1: 2,000 people, yeah.
0: Wow, so that is big. That's big. And what's your audience makeup of? Is it? Does it tend to be more women that turn to these?
1: No, men.
0: We've got
1: men, a lot of men come along as well.
0: Because I always thought in my own mind it was a kind of like a woman's thing. But I must admit, I'm a believer. So, but I've never been to one of these gatherings. Perhaps I should, and see who I know from my past that could maybe speak to me, or maybe I don't want to speak to them. I don't know, you know. But there we go. Well, we're going to have a little bit more. And Amanda asked us to play this record. It's a Diana Ross record. So, would you like to introduce the Diana Ross and Endless Love?
1: Yes, Endless Love is a lot of memories. With my mum, going on the karaoke. And that's a memory this month, the 28th of June.
0: Right, well...
1: 2 years.
0: We'll have to give her a birthday shout-out about 10:15 then. Right then, here we are. It's Diana Ross and Endless Love.

0: And there goes Whitney Houston. Right then, well, one of our listeners has asked, put in a few questions, and it's the Dancing Queen, a.k.a. Jane, from Gisborough. Says, I've got some questions that I would like you to ask Amanda on my behalf. Okay, then here's question one. Why do the spirits feel the need to communicate? Is it to clarify? Is it to put a person's at peace in mind, or are they not at peace?
1: A lot of people want to know if their mum or their dad's together. It's to put people's mind at peace.
0: So that's the living?
1: That's the living, yes.
0: Oh, right. And have you had any situations when a person doesn't want to hear the message?
1: Yes, definitely. A lot of times.
0: A lot of times?
1: Yes.
0: Oh, gosh. I won't ask what kind of messages it was like.
1: Some are personal. Yep. Some, they've had a fallout before they've passed away and they don't want to speak to them. So I've got to send them off, which I hate doing, but
0: and do the spirits, I've got to. Do the spirits get angry when they get...
1: Yes, sometimes they do, yes.
0: Gosh, could be quite scary, that. And the final question that's come from the Dancing Queen, how does Amanda feel how mediums are portrayed on TV shows?
1: Do you know what it is? It used to get to me. I don't really... I let it go above top of my head now because there is a lot of... I mean, I've done it for years now. There is a lot of people, I call them randoms, wannabes that are not really mediums. So cold reading and things like that, where mine is a gift.
0: I think there's a lot of shows it on is. TV where the Ghostbusters, they're going around and you've got a guy in a Scouse accent playing a ghost and whatnot. And I think it's not. And of course, I've done the City Ghost Walks, most famously. I did one in Edinburgh. One of my former colleagues who didn't really want to go on it. He wasn't a believer. And halfway through the walk, someone dressed as a ghost jumps out.
1: Oh.
0: And my friend thought it was a mugger and hit him. So we were barred. We were barred from the rest of the ghost walk.
1: You sound like me then, barred from the spiritual church.
0: And we were barred, which would serve my friend down the right. He just wanted us to get into the pub and have a drink. So with that in mind, and probably to take us somewhere close to the news, well, maybe it's a wee bit short, I'm going to say that I am a believer by way of introduction to this song.

0: So that was I'm a believer, and I am. So do we have anybody ever challenge you, Amanda, about it's a load of rubbish, you know, you can't do this? And I bet you could probably prove them wrong and maybe give them things that only they would know.
1: I do, yes. We've had audiences before when you get a lot of women, wives say, come on, can you tell me husband something that nobody would know? Yeah, get that quite a lot.
0: Do you get it quite a lot?
1: I do, and then I do, and they go, oh, God, and then I get them crying. How do you know that? I says, because your dad's telling us, that's why.
0: Gosh, that must be quite eerie for someone who's a non-believer to be. Because, you know, in the Victorian times, when they had a lot of psychics and spiritualists, and it was quite commonplace to be in darkened rooms and have props and people in the background dressed up in black. So, but it's always... I've noticed at a time when we're ahead in technology, which in the Victorian times, out of the 50 developed countries in the world, England was the top in engineering. Now we're not even in the top 50. But now, with all the computerisation, mobile phones and things like that, people seem to turn to the spiritualist world more, despite all this technology. And I'm surprised because we've got the mobile phone technology. I've never seen anyone at Loch Ness. And there must be millions of phones around Loch Ness. Take a picture of the Loch Ness monster, which we all now know is a 30-foot eel. So have you experienced that your shows have gone up with more and more technology?
1: Yes. Mm-hmm. Yeah.
0: And I mean, now I suppose with television, which is a great medium, the special effects that are on television now, do you think when you see ghosts, do you... think that that film portrays a ghost being right, or you know, that's how I see them, kind of thing?
1: We have such a laugh at Whoopi Goldberg, you know.
0: Oh, Whoopi Goldberg!
1: Do you know the film, the ghost. Oh, so ghost. Funny, yeah. But I see them like solid, like looking at you.
0: You don't see them as see through, or
1: no, not see through, no. And solid.
0: And can you touch them? And have you touched them?
1: I have, yes.
0: Gosh, I'm not going to ask what that does that feel like.
1: They touch me as well.
0: Oh, I can imagine. Yes, yeah. That cold. I think we've all gone into a room and had a cold feeling in our life, you know, and somebody's left a window open or the aircon's turned on or something. But it must be, you know, quite an uplifting experience when something like that happens. And I suppose with time, you've got used to your gift that you have. It. Do you see it as a gift, or do you see it as a a skill you have, or?
1: I'd say your gift, yeah, gift, really. Because I didn't ask to be like this.
0: Right. Well, with that in mind, we just have to take a wee bit of a break now for the news, but we'll be back. And if there's any more questions, get to me in the news way.
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3: North East Mayor Kim McGuinness has joined those calling for safety improvements on the A1 in Northumberland. The demands have intensified after 5 people died in 2 major incidents just 9 days apart. The government's pledged to improve safety at certain junctions in the county, but further details, including timescales, have yet to be confirmed. Speaking to the BBC yesterday, Kim said the real solution is to build a dual carriageway.
4: The thing that drives it home is those deaths. It is not safe, and so... whilst we've been promised safety improvements, I'm pleased about that. We need that. That's something that certainly David Smith, the MP up there, has lobbied for, and I've sat alongside him to do that. It needs duelling.
3: A long-lost Cold War thriller set on Holy Island and written in the 1980s is finally set to be published more than 40 years later. Hot Thrush was written at the height of the Cold War and mass protests against the sighting of American nuclear missiles at UK air bases. The author Tom Walker died in 2013, and his daughter Sue Cullimore discovered his typewritten manuscript in a drawer while clearing out her parents' home in Wrighton. She recognised the novel's potential and edited it, becoming co-author as a result. The title comes from the old name for a small islet off Lindisfarne associated with St Cuthbert, where the story reaches its dramatic conclusion. Morpeth has been ranked by Sykes Holiday Cottages in the top 10 cheapest places to stay in the country. This is their list of the under-the-radar destinations that could make for the perfect holiday without breaking the bank. They say it combines traditional market town charm with stylish high streets, modern shopping centres and upscale bars with a wide range of places to eat. And a set of eye-catching creations are being installed across the Berwick area. Visit Berwick-upon-Tweed has led a project to install new information boards at key locations, including next to the bridges and play areas, in collaboration with the Town Council. As well as the ones already in place, additional boards will be installed in the Parade and B&M car parks and Greensies Walk in the coming days. That's the latest Rannick. I'm Richard Dale.
5: Protesters clashed with police in Southampton last night over the death of 18-year-old Henry Novak. Ben Monte has more.
6: Chairs, cans, stones and flares were pelted at police in riot gear as crowds gathered at Southampton Police Station and near to where Henry was killed. The 18-year-old died from stab wounds moments after he was placed in handcuffs, with his attacker accusing him of racist abuse. Reform UK leader Nigel Farage says the public should respond with rage to the incident, while Kemi Badenoch called it a seminal moment for Britain.
5: The UK's economy is expecting stronger growth than previously expected this year, while inflation should also come down. But growth forecasts have been cut for next year over concerns of the long-term impact of the Iran war. Emergency services are at the scene of a crash involving a Royal Navy helicopter in Devon. Police say it happened in a field near Okehampton, with several road closures in place around the area. And MPs are warning the government to steer clear of banning young people from watching educational content on YouTube and TikTok. From Radio News Hub, I'm Frankie Hairsign.
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9: The weather.
0: Okay then, here's your weather for Wednesday the 3rd of June. The headline is, it's rain and showers, risks of thunder this afternoon and becoming windy. So today, some early brightness, but cloud thickening and wind strengthening ahead of a band of occasional heavy rain sweeping east across the region. Sunny spells and blustery showers in the afternoon with a risk of hail and thunder. Maximum temperature 18 degrees centigrade, and tonight a mostly cloudy and breezy nights, with outbreaks of rain and showers continuing through the evening and early hours. Mild, minimum temperature 9 degrees centigrade. Right then, on with the show. And we've got a question just coming here from Amanda, and not the Amanda, the medium that's here today, another Amanda. It says, do spirits watch us? What we are doing, e.g. I spying us?
1: Yes, because when I give a reading, I see you've been doing this today, you've been doing that, and they go, how the hell do you know? So yeah, they do watch, but they don't watch, you know, like personal things, like rumpy pumpy and things like that.
0: Oh, well, that's good to know.
1: Yeah.
0: That is really good to know. Thank God for that. And basically, how often do you think you see a ghost? Is it?
1: Yeah. Every day.
0: Every day.
1: Every day when I do shopping, I give messages over the counter to people in shops, everywhere I go, yeah.
0: Oh, right.
1: All the time.
0: And are there particular areas, like, let's say that you went to a graveyard, are you going to see more there, or what?
1: No, not necessarily, no. It could be anywhere. When you go to the cemetery, yeah, you do see a lot of spirits walking around, but I wouldn't say it was more active than anywhere else.
0: Right. And a cemetery, and are some cemeteries better than others, or?
1: Yeah.
0: And the other place for seeing battlegrounds, would you see a lot of ghosts on battle, or former battlegrounds, shall we say?
1: Yeah, you would. It's like Northumberland Park in North Shields. I went there years ago. Don't know anything about the place, but when I went into there, all I could see was old-fashioned nurses, and someone said it used to be like an old military like hospital.
0: Oh, right.
1: And I didn't know that. Yeah, and I've seen them all walking around.
0: Gosh. And what's out of the ghosts that you see, and if the past messages, what's the most, shall we say, popular message that a ghost would give to you to tell someone?
1: That they've had a lovely send-off. Because you do watch your own funeral.
0: Oh, right.
1: People don't realise when you're in that coffin, that's just your shell. So your soul leaves your body. Right. And you actually watch your own funeral. And people are like, because I mention who's at the funeral, and they go, what? Why did they turn up? They're a hypocrite. They're at the back.
0: And is that regardless if you're cremated or buried?
1: Doesn't matter what. We all go to the same place.
0: We're all going to the same place. Yeah, we'll go,
1: unless you're bad.
0: Unless you're bad. And then it's well down below.
1: Definitely.
0: Gosh. Right then, well, let's play another song for you. And this used to actually be one of my music teacher's favourite songs as well. Level 42, Lessons in Love.

Well, there goes the Pet Shop Boys, and it's that little shout out that I normally have for the control room guys down at Shire Moor and their favourite. I think OMD actually wrote this for them, called Electricity. And here we go.

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1: Come on to my house of mine.
0: Even in 1951, when this song was released, offers like this didn't come very often. But you could always rely on hearing music with a strong and catchy tune, well performed by one of many fine bands, orchestras or vocalists, whenever you switched on your wireless. Well, those days aren't completely gone. 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
2: One, two, three.

Right then, back on with this show. Amanda's driving it today, and she's going to play a couple of tracks by one of her favourites, Duran Duran. But the first one always reminds me of the Ginger Panther. Can you remember this one, Stephen? Aye, Wild Boys.

0: So there goes the Wild Boys. We'll be coming up for another track by Duran shortly. But in the meantime, we've got Amanda Malloy in, top Northeast, or top National Medium. And if you've got any questions, please send them in. Got a few more questions in here. So, got one from Sam. And Sam's asking, so what would you charge for a one-to-one if I was interested to contact one of my deceased loved ones?
1: A one-to-one reading is... Is it 50 now or?
2: 60.
1: £60.
0: And how long does that last? For an hour.
1: Yeah.
0: And is there any guarantees with it, or are there no guarantees, like, that you will contact...
1: They always guaranteed, 100%.
0: Wow.
1: 100%.
0: You can't say better than that. So with that, further on to one of the other songs that Amanda likes, and it was one of my favourites in the 80s as well. And when I used to sail my yacht, I used to always think of this one coming out of the harbour. It's Rio. Oh.

0: goes Bananarama Ain't What You Do, featuring the Thun Boy Free. And yet another song from Amanda. It's Chaka Khan, I Feel For You.
1: Chaka Khan. Chaka Khan. Chaka Khan. Chaka Khan.

0: So that was Soft Cell and Tainted Love. Well, we're in the studio today with Amanda Malloy, top Northeast medium. And we know that you're a medium, Amanda, but have you had any other jobs in your life?
1: Yes, I used to sell double glazing for 20 years. Then I went on to be a funeral director.
0: A funeral director?
1: Yes.
0: Gosh, did you see them all?
1: Yes, I used to hear them all. They used to talk to us.
0: And what were they saying? Things like, let me out of here, or...
1: No, I can you tell me your daughter to change the shoes? I don't want them shoes on.
0: Oh, so
1: different things like that.
0: So they must have had vision of the people that were actually at their funeral and what they would want. And would they be there at the wake to see if the food and the drink was nice?
1: Yeah, definitely. We used to have people come in and say, oh, hello, Amanda, you're the medium. Can you come in and see what Nana's got to say? I went, yeah. So I used to go in the room, the chapel rest, take the coffin lid off and stand there. And they used to stand there and say, what's my Nana got to say? I said, she's not there. She's standing over there. And we used to pass messages over. And she said, this is absolutely amazing.
0: Gosh. There you are. If you want a one-to-one, it's going to be, you know, £60 an hour. I'm sure you'll do funerals and whatnot. Gosh, to have that talent, to have that power, it must be quite amazing. Because, like we say, it was something that you were born with. You can't be trained to do it, I believe.
1: Definitely not, no.
0: So do you do actual ghost bustings where people say, I think I've got a ghost in my house?
1: Yeah,
0: do that?
1: Yeah, we've done that quite a lot, haven't we, Paula? Yeah, we get people getting in touch saying, my house is haunted. Can you come and have a look what it is?
0: Uh-huh.
1: Yeah.
0: And can you actually exorcise the ghost and ask it to leave and stop?
1: Yeah, I do.
0: Pestering
1: them? Get rid of them, yeah. If they're bad ones.
0: And mm-hmm. Are there many bad ones? Because people tend to think that ghosts are here to scare us and haunt us, but I think they're pass messages on.
1: Some people haven't settled. They're unsettled, or they've been nasty in this world, and they just want to scare people and harass people. Yeah. But I ask them, I talk to them and say, why are you here? Why are you harassing them? And so they come through, and then I send them off. We do a thing called the porthole.
0: Uh-huh.
1: If you've got a lot of spirits in your house, it's called the porthole. So I go in the house, open the porthole, and I put them in there.
0: Is this a bit like Poltergeist, where they had a portal, didn't they?
1: Yeah.
0: And the little boy went into the hole, and the mother had to go in to get him back.
1: Yeah. So we had them recorded, honestly, unbelievable. They were going, do I have to go? And I was like, yeah, you have to go. We could actually hear the voices saying, no, no.
0: So have you actually ever been approached by television companies to actually, you know, do some recordings? And because we see, you know, Britain's Most Haunted and other shows on TV, and to my they don't seem, a lot of them don't seem to be quite
1: real. A lot
0: real.
1: Of them are fake.
0: Especially the American ones.
1: Yeah, definitely. A lot of them are fake, yeah.
0: And they don't. Let's have a little bit more of a song, and it's let's hope we don't have one of these. It's another song by Bananarama, Cruel Summer. So fingers crossed that we don't get one.

Cool Summer by Bananarama. And, well, I've been asked for this. They're going to be playing in Newcastle in the very near future. And it's the Human League. And don't you want me?

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1: Rather different start to the show than usual. That was a band called the Peatbox Fairies. Yes, you've just heard a live recording from a band called the Diesel Cowboys. And this is a band called Tom Petty. Very smooth, very professional sound of Sydney Youngblood. So from Mick Miller to Frankie Miller. And this is a track called Darling. Well, this is a track John Otway did on his own, single artist. And this is a track called Bunsen Burner. And this is called Garundula. From Paul. Bye-bye now, take care of yourselves, and hopefully we'll see you tonight along at the Togston Terrace. Bye-bye now.
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4: Okay then, well I've got a couple more questions here that's been sent in for Amanda to ask, and here's the first question. Please ask if they are around us, why are they not in heaven?
5: Well, heaven is...
4: a place on earth?
5: Well, stop it. They're with us all the time, 24-7. So it's, I'd say the spirit world, it's another dimension. A lot of people think heaven is up there in the clouds. That's what people believe, don't they?
4: But it's here all around us.
5: It's another world. It's another dimension. So when you pass away, when you, it's like walking out of this room into that room. Uh-huh. And you meet up with your family and everything.
4: Right.
5: It's another world. Yeah, but they are in the spirit world. They're busy doing whatever. But they pop in, come to our homes, come to hospital appointments with her.
4: So
5: on holiday.
4: The second question was, what's your thoughts on the heaven concept? So you're telling us that heaven's around us all the time and mm-hmm. our past people come with us to appointments and whatnot.
5: Yeah, because I get the outcome of people's, even before they get the results back from the hospital, I give them the results.
4: Oh, so it's a bit moral support mm-hmm. and things like that.
5: It's good.
4: They come with us and, gosh, I think the NHS could do with you. I think the NHS could do with us. Well, can we just play one more song,
5: yeah.
4: then we'll get to the question, and then
5: yeah.
4: I'll have to do the little bit of a wind-up. And you've got a choice here, because, like I say, it's one song. So, shall we have Heaven 17 and Temptation, or shall we have T'Pol and China in Your Hand? Your choice, Amanda.
5: Heaven 17.
4: Right then, here we go, because heaven's everywhere.

0: So there goes Heaven 17, which is Amanda's last choice there of song. So to wind up then, Amanda, I've seen it, well, also on Facebook, these ghost tours, and I think one of the places that they say is the Air Museum in Sunderland, that there's a good chance that they always seem to be organised after midnight, and I've forgotten what they cost and whatnot. If you're interested into the spiritual way, is that a good way to kind of have a delve, and do you think you're going to meet a ghost or something, or what would be the best way for Joe, so, you know, Joe Average, like myself, to go and meet a ghost?
1: I think my venues, the venues are the best because, yeah, definitely venue, because you're not guaranteed when you go to a haunted venue, because you'll get the people who belong to the haunted venue, do you know what I mean? You wouldn't get your, maybe not get your family members coming in.
0: So, with that in mind, have you ever been, because Chillingham Castle is meant to be the most haunted castle in the country, and it's been on lots of TV shows and things like, have you actually been there? And
1: yes, I have, yeah.
0: And what do you think of the, there's a bedroom with the challenge people stop there for the night?
1: Yeah, I wouldn't say, it was not one of the worst ones I've been to. It's okay, yeah.
0: It's okay.
1: Edinburgh Vaults, I was getting excited for Edinburgh Vaults about 5 years ago. That was okay as well. It's nothing like, I don't know.
0: Well, serving my memory right, the most haunted city in the country is York. Would you agree?
2: I'll go in.
1: If you want, yes. I think we're going tomorrow. Very soon, yes.
0: Very soon. Well, apparently it's meant to be the most haunted.
1: I'll tell you what hotel is the most haunted hotel I've been in, because I can't go in any hotel. There'll always be someone there.
0: Yeah.
1: They must say, oh, we can speak to her. The Adelphi Hotel in Liverpool. Oh, my God. Every time I stay there, something happens.
0: Well, here's a challenge to our listeners. If you're the owner of a hotel that you think that is haunted, then I think you're going to have to ask Amanda to come along and see what's happening there, because there's one or two that have been on TV in the area, but I daren't mention the names or anything like that in whatsoever. But we've got a couple more minutes left with Amanda, so if you're wanting to ask a question, it's never too late. In the word of someone else, we're going to play Erasure, but we've run out of time for today's show for any more songs. So by way of saying thank you very much to Amanda for coming into the show, other than coming to your shows and whatnot, where we would find out where they were advertised at your shows?
1: They're advertised on my Facebook page called The Gift Amanda Malloy, and also on TikTok as well.
0: Right. And you upload things like sightings and voices, or you just you know, talk about your shows or the venues or where they're going to be?
1: Yeah, we just put the venues on. We always do it live as well.
0: Right, and that's good to know. So there you are, Facebook people and TikTok users. That's the way if you want to go and see one of Amanda's shows. Well, with further ado, I think I've got one more question here to ask Amanda. And it was going to be the lottery numbers, but I think we've already been through that one, haven't we? You know, and what would we do if we won that kind of money? Because we can't take money into our next life with us, can we?
1: No, you can't. I can't take my shoes neither.
0: You can't take...
1: I can't take my shoes.
0: So when we go into the next life, are we fully clothed or do we go naked?
1: No. Whatever you put in the coffin, you get a change of clothes on the other side. So, yeah, there's a change of clothes, yeah.
0: Because like, if I go, I want to wear my kilt. And the thing is, I thought, God, if that's the way I'm going, might have a thing, an aversion against kilts and things like that. And, of course, I carry my skinder, which is the knife down the side. He might see that as an offensive weapon, mightn't he? Well, we've got to go very shortly, and I'm just like to thank you once again for turning up on our show. I'm sure you'll be more than welcome to come back.
1: Yeah, thanks for having us.
0: We don't want to hear the excuse due to unforeseen circumstances I couldn't make it. I think because believe it or not,
3: seen that one come in.
0: Well, believe it or not, and this was on Facebook, there was a certain pub in the Amble area that was going to have a night of clairvoyance, and they had to cancel it due to unforeseen circumstances. Well, you can well imagine what came out of that, that you didn't see that coming. Well, what kind of clairvoyant is she? She didn't see that coming. But you've turned up, and it's been a great show. It's been really interesting, and it is a subject I'm personally interested in, I must admit, having seen a number of ghosts over my life time. So thank you very much, and a way of outward... I've got to play this song because I always play this song on the way out. Here you go.

0: Right, well, thank you very much for being in the show. I'll not be in next week. I'll be in on the week after. Once again, thanks very much to Angela. And Angela, I'll get shot for that. Amanda Malloy, thanks now. Bye.
1: North East Mayor Kim McGuinness has joined those calling for safety improvements on the A1 in Northumberland. The demands have intensified after five people died in two major incidents just 9 days apart. The government's pledged to improve safety at certain junctions in the county, but further details, including timescales, have yet to be confirmed. Speaking to the BBC yesterday, Kim said the real solution is to build a dual carriageway.
2: The thing that drives it home is those deaths. It is not safe. And so, whilst we've been promised safety improvements, I'm pleased about that. We need that. That's something that certainly David Smith, the MP up there, has lobbied for, and I've sat alongside him to do that. It needs duelling.
1: A long-lost Cold War thriller set on Holy Island and written in the 1980s is finally set to be published more than 40 years later. Hot Thrush was written at the height of the Cold War and mass protests against the sighting of American nuclear missiles at UK air bases. The author Tom Walker died in 2013, and his daughter Sue Cullimore discovered his typewritten manuscript in a drawer while clearing out her parents' home in Wrighton. She recognised the novel's potential and edited it, becoming co-author as a result. The title comes from the old name for a small islet off Lindisfarne associated with St Cuthbert, where the story reaches its dramatic conclusion. Morpeth has been ranked by Sykes Holiday Cottages in the top 10 cheapest places to stay in the country. This is their list of the under-the-radar destinations that could make for the perfect holiday without breaking the bank. They say it combines traditional market town charm with stylish high streets, modern shopping centres and upscale bars with a wide range of places to eat. And a set of eye-catching creations are being installed across the Berwick area. Visit Berwick-upon-Tweed has led a project to install new information boards at key locations, including next to the bridges and play areas, in collaboration with the Town Council. As well as the ones already in place, additional boards will be installed in the Parade and B&M car parks and Greens's Walk in the coming days. That's the latest, Rannick. I'm Richard Dow.
3: Hampshire Police say 11 officers were injured as a result of the unrest sparked by the death of 18-year-old Henry Novak. Ben Monte has more.
4: Hundreds gathered outside Southampton Central Police Station and close to where Henry was killed, where chairs, cans and flares were thrown at police. The 18-year-old was arrested as he lay dying from stab wounds after he was accused of racism by his attacker. Shabana Mahmood says his family didn't want his death to fuel tensions, adding that protesters have hijacked the tragedy to stir up violence and disorder.
3: An investigation's underway after a Royal Navy helicopter crashed in Devon this morning. It happened just before 4 a.m. in a field at Sowerton Down near Oakhampton. A committee of MPs are warning against the government banning young people from viewing educational content on social media. A blanket ban on social media for under-16s remains under consideration. And a study by Virgin Media O2's found that around a third of us spend up to an hour and a half doom scrolling through our phones each day. From Radio News Hub, I'm Frankie Hairsign.
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6: This global running day, figures from Garmin show nearly two-thirds of Brits now identify as runners while reporting improvements to physical and mental health. Here's former Team GB Olympic runner Ewan Thomas.
7: Runners are lacing up to boost their mood, and it's working. The data shows runners recording lower stress and higher sleep scores than non-runners. And more people want in on the action, as running is more popular now than ever. Smartwatches and apps are helping power the rise of running. So much so that 43% wouldn't run if they couldn't track it.
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1: North East Mayor Kim McGuinness has joined those calling for safety improvements on the A1 in Northumberland. The demands have intensified after five people died in two major incidents just 9 days apart. The government's pledged to improve safety at certain junctions in the county, but further details, including timescales, have yet to be confirmed. Speaking to the BBC yesterday, Kim said the real solution is to build a dual carriageway.
2: The thing that drives it home is those deaths. It is not safe. And so, whilst we've been promised safety improvements, I'm pleased about that. We need that. That's something that certainly David Smith, the MP up there, has lobbied for, and I've sat alongside him to do that. It needs duelling.
1: A long-lost Cold War thriller set on Holy Island and written in the 1980s is finally set to be published more than 40 years later. Hothrush was written at the height of the Cold War and mass protests against the sighting of American nuclear missiles at UK air bases. The author Tom Walker died in 2013, and his daughter Sue Cullimore discovered his typewritten manuscript in a drawer while clearing out her parents' home in Wrighton. She recognised the novel's potential and edited it, becoming co-author as a result. The title comes from the old name for a small islet off Lindisfarne associated with St Cuthbert, where the story reaches its dramatic conclusion. Morpeth has been ranked by Sykes Holiday Cottages in the top 10 cheapest places to stay in the country. This is their list of the under-the-radar destinations that could make for the perfect holiday without breaking the bank. They say it combines traditional market town charm with stylish high streets, modern shopping centres and upscale bars with a wide range of places to eat. And a set of eye-catching creations are being installed across the Berwick area. Visit Berwick-upon-Tweed has led a project to install new information boards at key locations, including next to the bridges and play areas, in collaboration with the Town Council. As well as the ones already in place, additional boards will be installed in the Parade and B&M car parks and Greens's Walk in the coming days. That's the latest Rannick. I'm Richard Dow.
3: Protesters clashed with police in Southampton last night over the death of 18-year-old Henry Novak, who was arrested as he lay dying from stab wounds. Ben Monsey has more.
4: Chairs, cans, stones and flares were pelted at police in riot gear as crowds gathered at Southampton Police Station and near to where Henry was killed. The 18-year-old died from stab wounds moments after he was placed in handcuffs, with his attacker accusing him of racist abuse. Reform UK leader Nigel Farage says the public should respond with rage to the incident, while Kemi Badenoch called it a seminal moment for Britain.
3: Emergency services are at the scene of a crash involving a Royal Navy helicopter in Devon. Police say it happened in a field near Okehampton, with several road closures in place around the area. And there's a new judge on Celebrity MasterChef. Michelin stars Giorgio Locatelli has joined the UK show after judging the Italian version. That's the latest from Radio News Hub. I'm Lucy Gorman-Lee.
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2: Do you enjoy the sounds of the 60s? 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

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Coming up, we've got some music from one of our local bands. 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
1: It's time to hit the brakes and dive into the pit stop with me, Chris, only on Lionheart Radio. 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We've got the updates you care about. Celebrating the great singers' birthdays, and you bet we'll blast a belter in their honour. 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

That was a track from the 1990s here on Lionheart Radio 107.3 FM. Coming up, we've got some music from one of our local bands. 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
1: North East Mayor Kim McGuinness has joined those calling for safety improvements on the A1 in Northumberland. The demands have intensified after five people died in two major incidents just 9 days apart. The government's pledged to improve safety at certain junctions in the county, but further details, including timescales, have yet to be confirmed. Speaking to the BBC yesterday, Kim said the real solution is to build a dual carriageway.
2: The thing that drives it home is those deaths. It is not safe. And so, whilst we've been promised safety improvements, I'm pleased about that. We need that. That's something that certainly David Smith, the MP up there, has lobbied for, and I've sat alongside him to do that. It needs dueling.
1: A long-lost Cold War thriller set on Holy Island and written in the 1980s is finally set to be published more than 40 years later. Hot Thrush was written at the height of the Cold War and mass protests against the sighting of American nuclear missiles at UK air bases. The author Tom Walker died in 2013, and his daughter Sue Cullimore discovered his typewritten manuscript in a drawer while clearing out her parents' home in Wrighton. She recognised the novel's potential and edited it, becoming co-author as a result. The title comes from the old name for a small islet off Lindisfarne associated with St Cuthbert, where the story reaches its dramatic conclusion. Morpeth has been ranked by Sykes Holiday Cottages in the top 10 cheapest places to stay in the country. This is their list of the under-the-radar destinations that could make for the perfect holiday without breaking the bank. They say it combines traditional market town charm with stylish high streets, modern shopping centres and upscale bars with a wide range of places to eat. And a set of eye-catching creations are being installed across the Berwick area. Visit Berwick-upon-Tweed has led a project to install new information boards at key locations, including next to the bridges and play areas, in collaboration with the Town Council. As well as the ones already in place, additional boards will be installed in the Parade and B&M car parks and Greensies Walk in the coming days. That's the latest for Anik. I'm Richard Dow.
3: Ministers are urging for calm after violent clashes between protesters and police following Henry Novak's murder.
4: But no matter the pain we feel, there is no justification for more violence and disorder. The attacks directed towards police officers in Southampton last night were disgraceful and completely unacceptable.
3: Sir Keir Starmer condemned the violence that Hampshire police say injured 11 officers. 18-year-old Henry was arrested as he lay dying from stab wounds after he was accused of racism by his attacker. An investigation into the response is ongoing. A Royal Navy helicopter has crashed in Devon this morning. Emergency services have been at the scene with road closures in place on the A386 and the A30. It happened just before 4 a.m. in a field at Sowerton down near Okehampton. And social media star KSI says he's grieving after leaving the Sidemen. The Britain's Got Talent judge shocked fans by leaving the YouTube collective over the weekend. From Radio News Hub, I'm Lucy Gorman-Lee.
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7: Kim Kardashian and Sir Lewis Hamilton have gone Instagram official 3 months after being first linked. In a carousel of photos shared on Instagram, which she captioned lately, she included a video of herself and Hamilton cycling along a river in New York on a sunny day. Singer Dua Lipa shared photographs of her wedding with actor Callum Turner. The 30-year-old pop star tied the knot with the Masters of the Air actor at a small ceremony in London on Sunday. Lipa wore a tailored ivory-coloured blazer with matching skirts and gloves, complete with a wide-brimmed hat and pointed heels. Lady Victoria Beckham's reacting enthusiastically to her youngest son visiting the site where the Spice Girls recorded their first hit single. Wannabe, which celebrates its 30th anniversary next month, was famously recorded at the Strongroom Studios in London. Dame Joan Collins has reunited with her Royals co-star Elizabeth Hurley on the red carpet for her upcoming Whodunit. The 93-year-old, best known for playing Alexis Carrington in Dynasty, stars in the upcoming film A Murder Between Friends.
8: Kobbie Mainoo believes England can 100% win the World Cup this summer as he prepares to live out a boyhood dream. The Manchester United midfielder was part of the group that trained for the first time at England's pre-tournament camp in Florida on Tuesday as Thomas Tuchel's men step up their preparations.
9: Always wanted to play in a World Cup for all my life. It's the biggest tournament in the world. So it's definitely different from the Euros, but try and approach it the same with the goal that we want to win.
8: In other football news, Craig Bellamy believes Wales have got their new main man up top after Lewis Kumas opened up his account in a 1-1 draw with Ghana. Sir Kenny Dalglish has thanked medical staff after revealing his cancer diagnosis. The 75-year-old former Scotland, Celtic and Liverpool great was moved to issue a statement after mistakenly posting on social media. He says, unlike my mobile phone use, the treatment is going well. And in tennis, world number one Aryna Sabalenka continues her bid for a first French Open title today against 25th seed Diana Schneider in the quarterfinals at Roland Garros.
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11: The weather.
12: Well, Well, the cloud will thicken and wind strengthen ahead of a band of occasionally heavy rain sweeping across the region. Sunny spells and blustery showers during the afternoon with a risk of hail and thunder. Maximum temperature 18 degrees. Tonight a mostly cloudy and breezy night with outbreaks of rain and showers continuing through the evening and early hours. Mild, minimum temperature 9 degrees. Thursday a mixture of sunny spells and blustery showers, these perhaps heavy and thundery at times, windy with a maximum temperature of 18 degrees.

0: Well, that was the Monkees with Pleasant Valley Sunday. And I thought I would just play a different Monkees song. Must have heard it back in the day, but I usually play the ones that are so well known. And I'm so pleased to be back, though my voice is still a bit funny. I had quite a bad virus there. So here's Barry White, Walking in the Rain with the One I Love.
1: It sure is. 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
1: This ad is just to let you know there's been a change to my morning show. 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With a recipe, of course, and interesting facts, and loads of music for many different acts. Request you can, any track you really want to hear. I will play them gladly, I wish to make that clear. So come now, join me in my brand new slot to hear for sure what a lot I got. Until then, to my listeners all, I say TTFN in the hope to play for you again and again and again. So please tune in to 107.3 FM, because now you know where and now you know when. So no excuses, just turn that tuning dial to make this old geezer's Gordon his broad smile. Ta-ra.
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Well, that was Michael Bolton, Love is a Wonderful Thing. Well, I think love is a wonderful thing. And as usual, I've been reading lots of stories. I've found an authoress, Kate Morgan, who writes books, even box sets, that are all intermingled. So you read one lot of stories and they refer to people in the other stories. So, for example, I've been reading some of the mail order brides and they've been telling them all. And these cousins who came from England and so on. And then I found the box set with the six cousins from England. And I'm just onto the last one, the sixth one. Three sets of sisters and how they can't marry in England. That's all set in the 1800s. And there's been a story put around that they're cursed. So nobody wants to marry them. And so the Duke, who lived in Clear Creek in America, and his brother's wife get together and match up the six girls with some of the men in Clear Creek and send them out there. And of course, it's hilarious because these girls are used to having servants and everything done for them, and they have to learn to cook and clean and do laundry and live in places that are nothing like what they come from. So you can imagine these stories are full of hilarity. That's what I've been reading while I've been ill. So here's Gene Kelly with Singing in the Rain.

Yeah, so dancing in the rain. We certainly need the rain, and we've had some past few days. Here's Kenny Chesney, Dancing for the Groceries. I haven't heard this one before.

Well, whether you're dancing in the rain, singing in the rain, dancing for the groceries, here's Craig Jeffrey. We'll find our feet.

Well, it's way past looking around the region now, so let's have a look. After all of that finding our feet and dancing for the groceries, if you really fancy dancing, there's the St. Aidan's Dance Club in Church Street at Berwick-upon-Tweed. It's every Saturday, the dance social from 7 until 10. There's sequence, old time and ballroom. It's only £4, includes tea and biscuits, and all are welcome. If you want to know more, then contact 0751 925 0052. That's 0751 925 0052. Or I guess it's 7 o'clock. You could just mosey on down there and go and join the dance social every Saturday at 7 till 10. So now let's hear Tavares with Don't Take Away the Music.

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2: A rather different start to the show than usual. That was a band called the Peatbox Fairies. Yes, you've just heard a live recording from a band called the Diesel Cowboys. And this is a band called Tom Petty. Very smooth, very professional sound of Sydney Youngblood. So from Mick Miller to Frankie Miller. And this is a track called Darling. Well, this is a track John Otway did on his own, single artist. And this is a track called Bunsen Burner. And this is called Garundula from Paul. Bye-bye now. Take care of yourselves. And hopefully we'll see you tonight along at the Toddston Terrace. Bye-bye now.
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4: Whenever we're travelling up the A1 and we get close to Alnwick, we always listen to Lionheart Radio, which is fantastic. 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One love in the area.

That's Warm My Soul by Carrie Lynn, a friend of ours over there in Illinois. Well, next I'm going to play Kenny Rogers and the First Edition. I saw this song and I thought I've just got to listen to that. Just dropped in to see what condition my condition is in.

0: Radio.
1: North East Mayor Kim McGuinness has joined those calling for safety improvements on the A1 in Northumberland. The demands have intensified after five people died in two major incidents just 9 days apart. The government's pledged to improve safety at certain junctions in the county, but further details, including timescales, have yet to be confirmed. Speaking to the BBC yesterday, Kim said the real solution is to build a dual carriageway.
2: The thing that drives it home is those deaths. It is not safe. And so, whilst we've been promised safety improvements, I'm pleased about that. We need that. That's something that certainly David Smith, the MP up there, has lobbied for, and I've sat alongside him to do that. It needs dueling.
1: A long-lost Cold War thriller set on Holy Island and written in the 1980s is finally set to be published more than 40 years later. Hot Thrush was written at the height of the Cold War and mass protests against the sighting of American nuclear missiles at UK air bases. The author Tom Walker died in 2013, and his daughter Sue Cullimore discovered his typewritten manuscript in a drawer while clearing out her parents' home in Wrighton. She recognised the novel's potential and edited it, becoming co-author as a result. The title comes from the old name for a small islet off Lindisfarne associated with St Cuthbert, where the story reaches its dramatic conclusion. Morpeth has been ranked by Sykes Holiday Cottages in the top 10 cheapest places to stay in the country. This is their list of the under-the-radar destinations that could make for the perfect holiday without breaking the bank. They say it combines traditional market town charm with stylish high streets, modern shopping centres and upscale bars with a wide range of places to eat. And a set of eye-catching creations are being installed across the Berwick area. Visit Berwick-upon-Tweed has led a project to install new information boards at key locations, including next to the bridges and play areas, in collaboration with the Town Council. As well as the ones already in place, additional boards will be installed in the Parade and B&M car parks and Greens' Walk in the coming days. That's the latest, Rannick. I'm Richard Dowe.
3: Ministers are urging for calm after violent clashes between protesters and police following Henry Novak's murder.
4: But no matter the pain we feel, there is no justification for more violence and disorder. The attacks directed towards police officers in Southampton last night were disgraceful and completely unacceptable.
3: Sir Keir Starmer condemned the violence that Hampshire police say injured 11 officers. 18-year-old Henry was arrested as he lay dying from stab wounds after he was accused of racism by his attacker. An investigation into the response is ongoing. A Royal Navy helicopter has crashed in Devon this morning. Emergency services have been at the scene with road closures in place on the A386 and the A30. It happened just before 4 a.m. in a field at Sowerton down near Oakhampton. And social media star KSI says he's grieving after leaving the Sidemen. The Britain's Got Talent judge shocked fans by leaving the YouTube collective over the weekend. From Radio News Hub, I'm Lucy Gorman-Lee.
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9: The weather.
10: Sunny spells and blustery showers in the afternoon with a risk of hail and thunder. Maximum temperature 18 degrees. Tonight, a mostly cloudy and breezy night with outbreaks of rain and showers continuing through the evening and early hours. Mild, a minimum temperature of 9 degrees. Thursday has a mixture of sunny spells, blustery showers and these perhaps heavy and thundery at times. Windy, maximum temperature 18 degrees.

Ronan Keating there, Life is a Roller Coaster. I always like that song. So, Life is a Roller Coaster. Here's Stephanie Mills, Something in the Way You Make Me Feel. And that can be a roller coaster.

Well, from Something in the Way You Make Me Feel, here's Natalie Cole with Nat King Cole, Unforgettable.

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1: Hello everyone, if you like brass band music, then join me, Chris Helm, every Sunday afternoon on Lionheart Radio 107.3 FM here in Alnwick, when I will be playing some of the best sounds from the world of brass bands. I have music from the present day and some fine vintage performances. There will also be some fabulous soloists from both the past and the present. Well, Sunday Bandstand is the name of my show. It's just too good to miss.
2: Hello, I'm Peter Dixon, you know, voiceover man. You may recognise my voice from the telly. Shows like X Factor, Family Fortunes, Paul O'Grady, Cirque du Celebrité, and E4. So, what am I doing on Lionheart Radio? I have no idea.

Mon Leeds, limited wheelchair accessibility, and pre-booking is available. So it says flowers, doggy fun, and great cake. Please come and enjoy a summer afternoon in the gardens of Lowbottle Hall. And if you have one, bring your dog, as we will be having fun competitions in a companion dog show. There will be refreshments, raffle, plant sales, and more. And over the last 10 years, the present owner has lovingly brought the house and garden back from a state of some neglect to something approaching their historic elegance. The walled garden contains wisteria arches, wildflowers, and a long mixed border. And there's also a wood with meandering paths. So, now I can't, I've been looking and I can't find the pre-booking number, but if you hope to go, if you want to go, it's Witchingham, that's the thing to put in your sat-nav, NE664TD, NE664TD, that's Lowbottle Hall at Witchingham. Every year I hope to go, but I never do get, so I won't be going to that one because I'll be elsewhere. Here's Rita Ora, I Will Never Let You Down.

Well, from If You Need Me Tonight, Need You Now, I Will Never Let You Down, here's Scurry Bo, Hold Me Tonight.

Well, I think those words are beautiful. And that's the sentiments in a lot of romantic novels and films. They often say that they feel like they've come home, or look into their eyes and they're home and things like that. Lovely. Well, here's the Irish House Party with Home.

Now we're going to have the record of the week, and it's by Brindle's Mans called Oh Heaven Help Me. So this is the first new song from Brindle's Mans since their debut album Remember was released last October. Oh Heaven Help Me is one of the batch of new songs recorded at Blank Studios in Newcastle in April. The lyrics reflect tough personal times and a human tendency to dwell on the past. The song deliberately takes on a positive and uplifting tone, and the song was first played acoustically by Bill and Paul at the excellent North Shields Songwriters Circle and used as a new set opener at the band's Engine Room gig in January. Let's give it a listen.

0: Hello everyone, if you like brass band music, then join me, Chris Helm, every Sunday afternoon on Lionheart Radio 107.3 FM here in Alnwick, when I will be playing some of the best sounds from the world of brass bands. I have music from the present day and some fine vintage performances. There will also be some fabulous soloists from both the past and the present. Well, Sunday Bandstand is the name of my show. It's just too good to miss.
1: One, two, three, four.

So that was Barry White, Under the Influence of Love. And taking us to the news, here's Tavares with Never Had a Love Like This Before.

0: Manic. For Anik. 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
1: North East Mayor Kim McGuinness has joined those calling for safety improvements on the A1 in Northumberland. The demands have intensified after five people died in two major incidents just 9 days apart. The government's pledged to improve safety at certain junctions in the county, but further details, including timescales, have yet to be confirmed. Speaking to the BBC yesterday, Kim said the real solution is to build a dual carriageway.
2: The thing that drives it home is those deaths. It is not safe, and so whilst we've been promised safety improvements, I'm pleased about that. We need that. That's something that certainly David Smith, the MP up there, has lobbied for, and I've sat alongside him to do that. It needs dueling.
1: A long-lost Cold War thriller set on Holy Island and written in the 1980s is finally set to be published more than 40 years later. Hot Thrush was written at the height of the Cold War and mass protests against the sighting of American nuclear missiles at UK air bases. The author Tom Walker died in 2013, and his daughter Sue Cullimore discovered his typewritten manuscript in a drawer while clearing out her parents' home in Wrighton. She recognised the novel's potential and edited it, becoming co-author as a result. The title comes from the old name for a small islet off Lindisfarne associated with St Cuthbert, where the story reaches its dramatic conclusion. Morpeth has been ranked by Sykes Holiday Cottages in the top 10 cheapest places to stay in the country. This is their list of the under-the-radar destinations that could make for the perfect holiday without breaking the bank. They say it combines traditional market town charm with stylish high streets, modern shopping centres and upscale bars with a wide range of places to eat. And a set of eye-catching creations are being installed across the Berwick area. Visit Berwick-upon-Tweed has led a project to install new information boards at key locations, including next to the bridges and play areas, in collaboration with the Town Council. As well as the ones already in place, additional boards will be installed in the Parade and B&M car parks and Greens' Walk in the coming days. That's the latest Rannick. I'm Richard Dow.
3: More arrests are expected after clashes between police and protesters amid outrage over the death of Henry Novak. The 18-year-old was arrested as he lay dying from stab wounds after he was accused of racism by his attacker. Reform UK leader Nigel Farage says the public should respond with rage to the incident, but Prime Minister Sir Keir Starmer disagrees.
4: Exploiting this tragedy to create grievance and division would be wrong in any circumstances, but to do it when the family are expressly saying, please don't, is unforgivable.
3: Three members of the Royal Navy are now known to have died in a helicopter crash in Devon. It happened just before 4 a.m. at Sowerton Down near Okehampton, with road closures in place on the A386 and the A30. And there's a new judge on Celebrity MasterChef. Michelin-starred Giorgio Locatelli has joined the UK show after judging the Italian version. That's the latest from Radio News Hub. I'm Lucy Gorman-Lee.
5: Radio Works. This global running day, figures from Garmin show nearly two-thirds of Brits now identify as runners while reporting improvements to physical and mental health. Here's former Team GB Olympic runner Ewan Thomas.
6: Runners are lacing up to boost their mood, and it's working. The data shows runners recording lower stress and higher sleep scores than non-runners, and more people want in on the action, as running is more popular now than ever. Smartwatches and apps are helping power the rise of running, so much so that 43% wouldn't run if they couldn't track it.
7: Southwest Water Limited has been handed a record fine of almost £2 million for supplying water unfit for human consumption after a parasitic outbreak in Devon. The company pleaded guilty to an offence over the contamination of water by a parasite which causes sickness and diarrhoea. Meanwhile, Makerfield candidate Andy Burnham has signalled he could bring in a 10-year plan to renationalise the water industry. The Governor of the Bank of England has said the bank should not increase its inflation target, stressing that it is important to give households confidence it can bring down the rising cost of living. Andrew Bailey also told members of the House of Lords Economic Affairs Committee that he believes inflation would currently be at 2% target level, were it not for the conflict in the Middle East. And mortgage approvals reached their highest level for more than a year in April, according to the Bank of England's figures. The B of E said in its money and credit report that 65,945 mortgage approvals for house purchases were recorded in April.
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8: The weather. Well, tonight it's mostly cloudy and breezy with outbreaks of rain and showers continuing through the evening and the early hours. Mild, minimum temperature 9 degrees. Thursday is a mixture of sunny spells and blustery showers, these perhaps heavy and thundery at times. Windy with a maximum temperature 18 degrees.

Welcome to Soul Stirrers. That was Larry Norman. Here's the lyrics. God, you are my God.

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Well, that was Sam Cooke with He's My Rock, and I hope he's your rock too, because he is faithful. Here's Al Denson, Draw Me Near.

Al Denson there with Draw Me Near. Here's Graham Kendrick featuring Martin Smith. Lord, you've been good to me. And as you know, this is one of my favourites.

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Here's Chris McClarney, God of Our Yesterdays.

So he's God of our yesterdays and God of our tomorrows. We need to just trust him. Here's Luke Hellebrunt. Awesome is he.

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Barney there. Your love never fails, and we know that. Well, it's one of them songs where it seems to end and then goes on. So next I'm going to play Jake Hamilton, Take It All.

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1: North East Mayor Kim McGuinness has joined those calling for safety improvements on the A1 in Northumberland. The demands have intensified after five people died in two major incidents just 9 days apart. The government's pledged to improve safety at certain junctions in the county, but further details, including timescales, have yet to be confirmed. Speaking to the BBC yesterday, Kim said the real solution is to build a dual carriageway.
2: The thing that drives it home is those deaths. It is not safe. And so, whilst we've been promised safety improvements, I'm pleased about that. We need that. That's something that certainly David Smith, the MP up there, has lobbied for, and I've sat alongside him to do that. It needs dueling.
1: A long-lost Cold War thriller set on Holy Island and written in the 1980s is finally set to be published more than 40 years later. Hot Thrush was written at the height of the Cold War and mass protests against the sighting of American nuclear missiles at UK air bases. The author Tom Walker died in 2013, and his daughter Sue Cullimore discovered his typewritten manuscript in a drawer while clearing out her parents' home in Wrighton. She recognised the novel's potential and edited it, becoming co-author as a result. The title comes from the old name for a small islet off Lindisfarne associated with St Cuthbert, where the story reaches its dramatic conclusion. Morpeth has been ranked by Sykes Holiday Cottages in the top 10 cheapest places to stay in the country. This is their list of the under-the-radar destinations that could make for the perfect holiday without breaking the bank. They say it combines traditional market town charm with stylish high streets, modern shopping centres and upscale bars with a wide range of places to eat. And a set of eye-catching creations are being installed across the Berwick area. Visit Berwick-upon-Tweed has led a project to install new information boards at key locations, including next to the bridges and play areas, in collaboration with the Town Council. As well as the ones already in place, additional boards will be installed in the Parade and B&M car parks and Greensies Walk in the coming days. That's the latest for Anik. I'm Richard Dowell.
3: Ministers are urging for calm after violent clashes between protesters and police following Henry Novak's murder.
4: But no matter the pain we feel, there is no justification for more violence and disorder. The attacks directed towards police officers in Southampton last night were disgraceful and completely unacceptable.
3: Sir Keir Starmer condemned the violence that Hampshire police say injured 11 officers. 18-year-old Henry was arrested as he lay dying from stab wounds after he was accused of racism by his attacker. An investigation into the response is ongoing. Three members of the Royal Navy are now known to have died in a helicopter crash in Devon. It happened just before 4 a.m. at Sowton Down near Okehampton. Head of the Navy, General Sir Gwynne Jones, said in a statement his deepest condolences are with the family, friends and loved ones impacted. And there's a new judge on Celebrity MasterChef. Michelin-starred Giorgio Locatelli has joined the UK show after judging the Italian version. That's the latest from Radio News Hub. I'm Jonathan Deutsch.
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8: The weather.
9: Tonight is mostly cloudy and breezy with outbreaks of rain and showers continuing through the evening and early hours. Mild, minimum temperature 9 degrees. Thursday, a mixture of sunny spells and blustery showers. These perhaps heavy and thundery at times. Windy, maximum temperature 18 degrees. The outlook for Friday to Sunday, remaining unsettled during this period. Outbreaks of rain or showers will be interspersed with some drier and sunnier interludes. Occasionally windy, especially Saturday. Temperatures rather cool, trending near normal.

Lauren Daigle there with I Am Yourn. Well, you know what they say, get my false teeth in the right way. Well, I don't have them, so I don't have the excuse. Here's the Parachute Band, Without You.

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Avalon there with Oxygen. And yeah, he is our oxygen. That's what it tells us actually in Acts, that he is the one that enables us to live. Here's Echo, Do I Love You? Indeed I do.

Well, looking round the region, it's two things here. The first, music at Paxton, the Summer Festival 26, and it's well, the Summer Festival is Friday the 17th to Sunday the 26th of July, but there are pre-festival events for all the family. And on 7th of June, there's the Maurice McIntyre Duo, classical folk and feel-good songs, and it's free, so you can get yourself along for an afternoon out or day out at Paxton House on Sunday the 7th of June between 3 and 4pm. And then here in Alnwick, there's the Sunday Night Folk Heroes, and this goes from the 7th of June to the 26th of July. So on Sunday the 7th of June, relax with a drink and enjoy an evening of live music, and it's Salty Dog with guest Teddy Cuthbert. So Folk Heroes here at the Alnwick Playhouse, 7th of June, 7pm. Now here's the River Valley Worship with Chain Reaction.

So we thought about God of our yesterdays. God has been good to us, and some people will testify that they can look back and see God in their lives even before they knew him. But this song talks about God of tomorrow. You know, we need to look back, because that's what David said in the Psalms, to look back and build faith within us to see what God has done, so that we can take the next step, have our hearts synced in stride with him, and just take hold and say, do a new thing and not be afraid of it. Here's Lou Fellingham, Treasure.

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Well, at 5 until 8, you can enjoy Alex on Air with Alex and the executive producer, a.k.a. Dad. The producer's theme today is anthems. And then live from 8 till 10, it's the fortnightly Money Talks, and next week, the fortnightly Influencers with Chris McGranahan. So, enjoy the evening. Enjoy Alex on Air, and then the fortnightly Money Talks, and then the Orphanites taking a break. So enjoy a music medley if you listen into the night. So here is We the Kingdom with Jesus Does.

Well, I hope you experience what Jesus does. It's almost time for me to go, and I'm so glad that I was back again this week, because for the past couple of weeks I've been ill. So let's hear Building 429 with Impossible. Bye for this week.

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0: That was, of course, Mr. Robbie Williams. Let me entertain you, and hopefully that's what I'm going to do for the next 3 hours. Welcome back to today's show online, Hot Radio 107.3 FM, or online, or on your smart speaker. Thank you to Gillian for beforehand. Lovely as always. Right, we have got a theme suggested by the executive producer who joins me today.
1: Yes, I thought we'd have a theme about anthems or songs that everybody expects to be played at gigs.
0: Yes, so Let Me Entertain You is a fitting one to kick things off.
1: Definitely.
0: We've got some brilliant songs for you today from such artists as The Moody Blues, Incubus, Elbow, The Monkees, Deacon Blue, and many, many more. But before we carry on, I've just got to read a quote about from Robbie Williams about Let Me Entertain You.
1: Yep.
0: An awful lot of gay pop stars pretend to be straight. I'm going to start a movement of straight pop stars pretending to be gay. So there we go. Right, would you like to kick things off with your first song?
1: Yes, well, I think this is a first for the show. I don't think we've had this band played on the show before, and it was the lead single of the self-titled debut album by this Scottish indie rock band from 2008, and it topped the Scottish singles charts, and it's always been a crowd favourite at all their gigs. And this is Glass Vegas with Geraldine.

0: That was, of course, Aerosmith and the unmistakable sound of Sweet Emotion, the lead single from the third album by the iconic American rock band, 1975's Toys in the Attic, and it peaked at number 36 on the Billboard Hot 100, and that was for George, and that has one of the best bass lines.
1: Yes.
0: Ever.
1: It certainly does, and it's from one of their far superior albums.
0: I would say their best album, personally. It's my favourite album of theirs.
1: Well, but I enjoyed Pump.
0: Pump is also a very good
1: album.
0: Toys in the Attic.
1: Oh, Toys in the Attic is
0: clinches
1: just
0: it for me. Because it's got
1: stratospheric.
0: Because it's got Sweet Emotion on it. Among other brilliant
1: and
0: tunes.
1: Walk This Way.
0: And of course the original version of Walk This Way, yes. Mm-hmm. Not the version they did with Run DMC, which is still very good.
1: Yep.
0: But yes. Right, now we have some stuff and things to talk about today. I've got some utterly bizarre things that China has banned, or some things you might not know about Scooby-Doo.
1: Oh, God.
0: We're scraping the barrel this week, lads.
1: Do the Scooby-Doo one.
0: Scooby-Doo. Well, did you know that Scooby's name was inspired by a Frank Sinatra song?
1: I think I heard something about that.
0: Well, for those of you that don't know, Scooby-Doo, Where Are You? Went through a lot of changes before making it to air in 1969. CBS executive Fred Silverman wanted to do a show about a teenage rock band who would solve mysteries. The idea was passed to Hanna-Barbera writers Joe Ruby and Ken Spears and artist Iwao Takamoto, I believe. They initially based the characters on the Archie Comics characters because of the success of the Archie show and called them the Mysteries Five. The dog was called Too Much and played the bongos, but he was only a small part of the show. Silverman pitched the show under the title Who's Scared? But it was rejected for being too scary. Now, Silverman was then listening to music on a plane journey when Sinatra's Strangers in the Night came on and changed everything. He recalls, I hear him say, Scooby-Dooby-Doo. And that's at the point I said that that's it. We'll take the dog, we'll call it Scooby-Doo and move him up front. He envisioned Scooby and Shaggy as Abbott and Costello, which added a much-needed comedy element to the show. Although it should be noted, though, that Sinatra actually sings Dooby Dooby Doo.
1: Yes.
0: Not Scooby Dooby Doo. But there you go.
1: It's a nice thought.
0: It is a nice thought indeed. And we will come to some fan theories about the Scooby-Doo gang later on. But in the meantime, we have some more music to get through. This ultra-famous song of this band's is a mainstay anthem at most of their shows. Mum's been fortunate enough to see the Moody's 3 times, all at the City Hall, and she would have been bereft if they hadn't sung one of her all-time favourites from their album Days of Future Past, released back in 1967. This is, of course, the Moody Blues, Knights in White Satin.

0: That, of course, was the iconic Mockingbird by Barclay James Harvest. And that iconic song comes from the second album by this English prog rock band, 1971's Once Again. And sadly, they never played it when Mary saw them play at the Newcastle City Hall.
1: No.
0: That is a great shame. A great shame indeed. Did they play it when you saw John Lee's Barclay James Harvest?
1: Yes.
0: Ah, so you've got a little one up there on Mary, which I'm sure she'll be most aggrieved about. And we'll probably be texting you right now as we speak.
1: Maybe.
0: Maybe. Right, you have some stuff and or things as well.
1: I've got some of the biggest concerts of all time.
0: Okay.
1: Yeah, and we start off in 1969 with the Rolling Stones at Altamont Speedway. Of course, it was held in 69. And it drew over 300,000 fans to a makeshift venue in California. Though meant to be the West Coast's answer to Woodstock, the event descended into chaos. But still, the Stones played on, cementing their reputation as rock survivors. And this moment remains one of the most debated concerts in music history, blending triumph with tragedy and marking the end of an era.
0: Yes, indeed.
1: Yes.
0: I would have loved to have seen the Stones in their prime, but watching them now is a bit tragic.
1: Yeah, well, your mum and I saw them on the Urban Jungle Tour.
0: Yes.
1: In 1991.
0: So still fairly...
1: At St. James's Park.
0: Yes, you git.

0: be. And it's expected that, you know, with age will come some deterioration.
1: Yep.
0: To most people, unlike a certain Mr. Hunter, who still sounds brilliant.
1: Well, it's his 86th birthday tomorrow.
0: Oh, or is it?
1: Today, sorry.
0: Today?
1: Today,
0: ah.
1: Yes.
0: Oh, yes, so it is. 86, 1939, the 3rd of June.
1: Yep.
0: Well, I believe he's still going. Still touring and recording, I assume.
1: I assume. I haven't heard anything.
0: There might be something in the works. You never know.
1: I mean, he brought out Defiance Part 2 last year.
0: Yes.
1: So he may be taking a little bit of time to recuperate from that. And
0: he might be.
1: Indulge in new songs.
0: Well, one would hope. One would absolutely hope. Oh, right, indeed. We're going to go now to an absolute staple of the 90s Britpop scene. And no, it's not Blur or Oasis. We are going to the album Different Class by Pulp, with, of course, Common People.

0: Incubus there with one of their softer moments, Drive, from the album Make Yourself from 1999, their third album. It was the band's biggest hit and breakthrough single, eventually reaching the top of the US Billboard Modern Rock Tracks in 2001. And only got to number 40 in the UK, unfortunately.
1: Okay.
0: But yeah, that is probably Incubus' biggest song, and they always play it at their concerts. And I know if I went to see Incubus, I'd look forward to hearing it.
1: Yeah.
0: Along with the rest of their stuff, because Incubus are very, very underrated, in my opinion. Just a brilliant band.
1: They are a good band.
0: Mike Einzinger has got to be one of the most creative guitar players of all time.
1: Yeah.
0: It's just a shame he suffers badly from carpal tunnel and can't play as aggressively as he used to.
1: That's a shame.
0: But that's because he used to play really aggressively.
1: Yep. So
0: it's caught up with him, unfortunately. And Brandon Boyd, the lead singer, just sounds fantastic. It sounds a bit like, quite a bit like the lead singer from Extreme, I always thought.
1: Nuno.
0: No.
1: No.
0: Nuno's the guitar player.
1: Nuno's the guitar.
0: I can't remember the name of the lead singer from Extreme.
1: Oh, God. If I had a brain, that'd be dangerous.
0: Gary Cherone, of course. Gary Cherone. How could we forget Gary Cherone? Right, anyway, enough about that. Let's have an utterly bizarre thing that China's banned.
1: Let's.
0: Ghosts and time travel. They're banned. Can't do that. Do time travel in China.
1: So Doctor Who's banned?
0: In recent times, state-controlled regulators have taken a somewhat robust approach to protecting the CCP. The party fears anything that could undermine its own position of strength and authority, including religious iconography or material of a supernatural nature. It is for this reason that films featuring depictions of terror, ghosts and the supernatural are banned. Pirates of the Caribbean, Dead Man's Chest, Crimson Peak and Ghostbusters from 2016 mm-hmm. have all fallen foul of the country's anti-ghosts rule.
1: Ooh.
0: Sony Pictures pulled out all the stock to get Paul Feig's Ghostbusters remake into Chinese theatres. Preempting trouble, Sony changed the name of the Chinese version of the film from Ghost Catcher Dare Die Team to Superpower Dare Die Team. The studio's efforts to appease the censors, including the removal of entire scenes, ended in the film getting banned anyway. Yeah. But back in 2011, China memory-holed time travel movies and TV shows just in time for the 90th anniversary of the CCP's founding. Producers and writers are treating serious history in a frivolous way, which should by no means be encouraged anymore, argued the state's media regulator. In reality, the party did not want filmmakers challenging its own version of historical events.
1: Right.
0: As China is known to do
1: yes.
0: at a certain event in the 80s. which I've read somewhere a while ago that if you're playing an online game or some online games with Chinese players, if you type just the date of said massive event from the 1980s, their account will get instantly banned from that game.
1: Really?
0: Yes. Really.
1: Wow.
0: That's how strong the Chinese censorship can be.
1: Good grief.
0: We will come to another strange thing China banned later on, but in the meantime, we're going back over to you.
1: Ah, well, this song, which was a cover of the Cameo hit from 1986, was the lead single from the third band by the Scottish rock band, 1994's Swagger. And, of course, it's always been a fan favourite. And this is Gunn with Word Up.

0: David Gray 2 weeks in a row. Brilliant. Love it. Babylon by David Gray from his fourth album and best to date, White Ladder, released in 1998. And Mum writes that I was lucky enough to go to his tour celebrating its 25th anniversary in Leeds along with my youngest son, who, due to having a pal working at the venue, managed to get our seats upgraded to VIP. And he sang every song from the album. What a night. And I dislike you intensely.
1: No, you don't.
0: No, I don't.
1: You love your mother deeply.
0: But I'm incredibly jealous.
1: Yeah.
0: That she saw David Gray perform White Ladder in full, because it's one of my favourite albums. In fact, I was listening to it just the other day on repeat, because I absolutely adore that album. It's fantastic. There's not a bad song on it. And in fact, his newest album, which I was also listening to, let me see if I can remember the name, because my brain is mush.
1: Well, in this muggy way,
0: Nightjar. Nightjar is his new album from this year, was released at the end of March, and I must say, it's quite good. It's well worth a listen for any David Gray fans out there.
1: Take your word for it.
0: Are you a big David Gray fan?
1: No.
0: No, not really.
1: Never have been.
0: That's a shame. Ooh, I've just seen he's actually got a White Ladder Live album. Ooh, I'll have to listen to that. Anyway, enough about David Gray. You have some more massive concerts to tell us about.
1: I do, and this time we're going to Central Park.
0: Ah, okay. Who was there?
1: The Simon and Garfunkel concert in 1981. Mm. And, of course, they reunited for the concert that drew 500,000 attendees. And this free concert was a deeply emotional event filled with nostalgia and harmony. And the performance of Sound of Silence became one of the most cherished live music moments in American concert history. The audience, gathered under the stars in the iconic park, witnessed one of the most moving and beautifully arranged performances of all time.
0: It's such a shame they hate each other now.
1: Yeah. But I've seen that Central Park concert.
0: As have I.
1: Oh.
0: And it is fantastic.
1: Phenomenal.
0: Simon and Garfunkel, they were so good together. It's just a shame that Art Garfunkel's solo stuff was not really up to much.
1: He's never really gotten anywhere since he did Bright Eyes.
0: No, not really. Whereas Paul Simon did quite all right on his own. Little album called Graceland.
1: Yep.
0: Yes, I do love a bit of Paul Simon and Art Simon and Garfunkel. Anyway, let's move on. And we're going to George, who brings us an absolute classic from the boss himself. This was the title track to the third album by this American singer-songwriter from 1975, and it has been a regular inclusion to every concert the boss has played every time. This is, of course, Bruce Springsteen, Born to Run.

0: the absolute excellent sound of 2001 era Feeder with Just a Day, taken from their album Echo Park, and was the last single they released in 2001, notable for being the last single released with original drummer John Lee before his sad passing. Yes, absolutely. But that is an absolute staple at any Feeder gig, usually played last, because it's such an upbeat, fantastic song. In fact, I could have had a few Feeder tunes today. I could have had Buck Rogers. That's always a good one. I could have had Comfort in Sound, Feeling a Moment. There's just loads.
1: Yeah.
0: Feeder are anthemic, I would say. And I'm just so glad that they're one of those bands that still play smaller venues.
1: Good.
0: Because it's a great night. If you're a fan of indie rock music, as I very much am, get yourself along to a Feeder gig, because you will have one of the best times of your life, because they're absolutely brilliant. And they've just reunited with one of their old touring guitarists, Dean, because their most recent one, Tommy Gleason, who I've seen them perform with every time, he has left to carry on doing work with Skindred.
1: Oh, yes.
0: Because Tommy Gleason plays bass in Skindred nowadays, so he decided to leave Feeder because he's done quite a lot with Feeder, actually. He's been with them for a long time. But yes, it is nice to see Dean back with the band. And hopefully, I will be able to see them at some point with him soon. Because I know they're working on new material, because Grant Nicholas has posted a lot of stuff on his social medias about recording.
1: Right.
0: But yes, I'm just annoyed that when I saw Feeder on the Comfort in Sound tour, the live tour, that the date that I saw, which was the first date of the tour in Leeds, was the only night of the tour where ex-drummer Mark Richardson, who drums for Skunk Anansie, joined the band for a couple of songs. The only night!
1: Oh.
0: And it was the only night they didn't play Buck Rogers. Every other night they played it.
1: That's a shame.
0: But after talking to Tommy and Jeff Holroyd, who's the drummer, they said it was actually quite nice to not play Buck Rogers for once, because they play it every night, usually, because it is their biggest song ever. I mean, it went stratospheric back in 2001. But yeah, it was nice to go to a Feeder gig and not hear it, actually, but I did kind of miss it, because I love hearing Buck Rogers live. Anyway, enough about Feeder. We have some more music to get through. And we're going over to Mary again for the second single from the English rock band's fourth album, 2008's The Seldom Seen Kid. And yes, they have played it every time that Mary's seen them and every time that I've seen them. This is the ever-wonderful Mancunian Elbow, One Day Like This.

0: And that was Travis with Why Does It Always Rain On Me? And this was the third single to come from the second album by the Scottish rock band, 1999's The Man Who. And the band played at the 1999 Glastonbury Festival. And when they started this song, it stopped being sunny and started to rain.
1: Oh, never!
0: And the rain didn't stop until they stopped the song.
1: That's brilliant. It. Talk about timing.
0: Isn't it?
1: Yeah. God, I bet the band thought we couldn't have planned this if we tried. That's fantastic. I love it when things like that happen.
0: Oh, yes.
1: Absolutely brilliant.
0: And I forgot to say that was a third of my Celtic theme.
1: Yes, you're having a little mini theme in your...
0: mini theme in my...
1: anthem theme.
0: Yes.
1: Yes, you are. Right, shall we have some more Scooby-Doo facts?
0: Oh, yes.
1: Now, these are about fan theories. So there are many Scooby-Doo fan theories. The most commonly believed one being is that Shaggy is a stoner, which is why he always has the munchies.
0: Yep.
1: Others that are less convincing include Scooby-Doo being able to speak English because he was part of a Soviet experiment. Add to that, the gang always being on the move in the Mystery Machine because they're actually draft dodgers avoiding the Vietnam War.
0: Well, that's always a fact.
1: There's also a theory that the characters were based on the Five College Consortium. Amherst College has a preppy reputation, so represents Fred. Hippie Shaggy is Hampshire College. Mount Holyoke College matches pretty upper-class Daphne, and Smith College is nerdy Velma. Scooby is UMass Amherst, known for partying.
0: Mm.
1: However, Hampshire College didn't even open until 1 year after Scooby-Doo started airing. Animator Takamoto addressed the legend in his autobiography, saying, "I don't think I could have named five colleges in the Boston area, let alone been familiar enough with them to copy their styles."
0: Fair enough.
1: Scooby-Doo writer Mark Evanier has also debunked the theory, stating that the gang was based on characters from the sitcom The Many Loves of Dobie Gillis. There's an all-American blonde boy, a pretty popular girl, a beatnik who says like and man a lot, and a brainy brunette. So there you go. And no, Scooby wasn't part of a Soviet experiment. I do love that one, though.
0: No, he came from Area 51.
1: Well, that, yes, of course. And we will come to a fact about Shaggy actor Casey Kasem later on. But in the meantime, I've lost my place.
0: Oh.
1: No, I haven't. I found my place. Right, we are now going to the debut solo single from this ex-One Direction star, who has then since become absolutely stratospheric in popularity, a certain Mr. Harry Styles. And this song has kind of come back into the ether thanks to the popularity of the film Project Hail Mary, which I'm absolutely obsessed with. I've just finished the book.
0: I wouldn't have known.
1: And I adore it. I absolutely adore it. And I hope that it's true what Andy Weir alluded to, that he might be thinking up a sequel to Project Hail Mary, which would be fantastic because I love the universe he created. Anyway... this is, like I said, his debut solo single taken from his first solo album, Harry Styles, Sign of the Times.

0: started the band.
1: I'm not sure about that.
0: I might be wrong in that. That might have just been a sort of fake news sort of thing. I don't know. Anyway, shall we have more of your massive gigs?
1: Yes, well, now we go to a certain small gig at Wembley Stadium in 1985.
0: Were you there by any chance?
1: Not at that one.
0: Oh, right.
1: I was there when the certain Mr. Springsteen played in the Born in the USA tour.
0: That's right.
1: But I'm talking about Queen at Live Aid.
0: Mm.
1: And of course, few concerts carry the emotional weight and legendary status of Queen's Live Aid performance. And although only 72,000 people filled Wembley, over 1 billion people watched globally. Held in July, this concert has been voted the greatest live performance of all time. And of course, Freddie commanded the stage and the band delivered a flawless set that captivated both the audience and history books. This wasn't just a rock concert. It was a once-in-a-generation music event.
0: It was indeed. Yeah. And I swear I haven't planned this, but our next song is for George.
1: Yeah.
0: The lead single from the sixth album by this legendary rock band, 1977's News of the World, a regular fan favourite and also played at every sports stadium when their teams win. This is, of course, the aforementioned Queen. We Are the Champions.

0: And that was Rain Town by Deacon Blue. And it was the title track to the debut album by the Scottish rock band from 1987. And I saw them play this at the Barland, and they got a monstrous reception from the crowd.
1: The legendary venue.
0: Oh, yes.
1: A venue that I'm yet to experience, actually. Well, the only gig I've seen in Glasgow was at the Armadillo.
0: Yep.
1: With you.
0: Yep.
1: When we saw Mr. Slash.
0: Yes. I've seen a few bands there.
1: It's the only one I've been to. Well, it's the only gig I've been to in Glasgow, apart from when I went to see Auntie Donna at the King's Theatre, which is very good, but incredibly hot. I'm never sitting up the top again in summer, because that place has no air conditioning. It's almost as bad as the City Hall in the summer. I mean, we were literally dripping when we came out. But it kind of adds to the experience.
0: It does. Well, it was quite warm in the Armadillo when I took Gordon up to see Rainbow. And I was dripping when we came out of that.
1: It's not the hottest I've been at a gig, though. That would be when I went to see Rammstein in Coventry.
0: Well, nothing beats that.
1: Well, it didn't help that it was, I believe, the middle of June.
0: Yeah.
1: Blistering sunshine in an open-top stadium.
0: Mm-hmm.
1: The crowd cheering whenever cloud cover came over the sun, because it gave us a little bit of respite. Mm-hmm. And then, of course, you know, with Rammstein, the extreme amounts of pyrotechnics
0: that could
1: cook you alive, quite frankly. You could definitely feel the heat emanate off the stage, and well worth it. Brilliant. God, one of the best gigs I've been to ever. But I've spoken enough about that. What I haven't spoken about today yet, though, is our next request, and it is the last one for Mary. This was the second single from the third album by this British rock band, 2005's X and Y. It only peaked at number 4 on the UK singles charts. This is the ever-wonderful Coldplay with Fix You.

0: of course, was Pilot with January, released as a song from their album Second Flight back in 1974, written by the band's guitarist and singer David Paton and produced by our dear old friend Mr. Alan Parsons.
1: Yep.
0: It was released as a follow-up to Magic, and it gave the band their only number one single in the UK. Now, personally, I would have said Magic was a bit more anthemic, but that's just me. I do love that song.
1: They're both anthemic songs.
0: They are. But Magic, brilliant. Brilliantly used in the Magic Roundabout film from 2005 as well. Yeah, I love that film. Stellar cast. I mean, they couldn't have got a much better cast, really. And Robbie Williams was absolutely brilliant in it as well. As was Tom Baker.
1: Yes.
0: Who plays Z-Bad. Yes. I might have to rewatch that, actually. Been a while since I've watched that.
1: Yeah,
0: I might do that tonight. Right, enough about what I'm doing later. What about something that a lot of people did many years ago?
1: Yes, well, we're now going to Moscow.
0: Ah,
1: in 1991.
0: I think I might know the band. Would it be Metallica?
1: No.
0: It
1: would be AC/DC.
0: Ah.
1: And they brought a pure rock energy to Moscow in 91, delivering a jaw-dropping concert to an estimated 1.5 million attendees.
0: Wow!
1: Part of the Razor's Edge tour, this performance was iconic not only for its massive crowd, but also for its cultural significance. The Soviet Union was on the brink of collapse, and this event symbolised a new era of musical freedom. The band's electrifying set included hits like Thunderstruck, making it a high-voltage memory etched into the hearts of millions. And for many of people there, it was the first time they had experienced a Western rock concert, and the impact still resonates through music history.
0: It does indeed. And yep. I've actually got an interesting piece of memorabilia from that era of the Soviet Union collapsing in my Russian copy of Sabbath Bloody Sabbath, which was released in 1991 in Russia, obviously.
1: If I remember rightly, didn't I give you my Moscow Music Peace Festival T-shirt?
0: I think you did. It's in a drawer somewhere.
1: Yeah. I wasn't there, but I managed to get a T-shirt.
0: Also, one of my favourite T-shirts that I sadly don't fit into anymore is the McLennan's T-shirt that
1: your grandfather brought back from St. Petersburg.
0: Yes, and on the back, of course, it's got the hammer and sickle with the party's over on it.
1: Yeah.
0: And it was one of my favourite shirts to wear when I used to be in a band and play gigs, because it's sort of a very dated statement, but a statement nonetheless.
1: Yeah.
0: That would be paired with a ridiculously gaudy overshirt that I usually buy from a specific cheap clothing retailer moments before the gig.
1: Yes.
0: Sort of became a tradition that whenever we played in Newcastle, we'd go to said well-known clothing shop and I'd buy the most ridiculous shirt I could find and wear it on stage.
1: Yep.
0: I've still got most of them, I think. Although I think one of them had to go in the bin because it tore halfway through the set. Anyway, it's enough about that. Right, we are now going to a local lad. Well, I say local to the county.
1: Yep.
0: An absolute stratospheric rise to fame and popularity, having now played St. James's Park a handful of times with guests such as Brian Johnson. I'm so jealous I never went to see him. But this is taken from his first album from 2019. It is the title track to the album, and I believe was the first single released from that album. This is the absolutely stupendous Sam Fender with Hypersonic Missiles.

trained, best educated, best equipped, best prepared troops refuse to fight. Matter of fact, it's safe to say that they would rather

0: Check this out, man.
1: Okay, talk to me about the future of
2: that
1: weekend.
2: Was, of course, Public Enemy. Fight the Power. The lead single from the third album by this American hip-hop group, 1990's Fear of a Black Planet. And it was first issued on the 1989 film soundtrack for Do the Right Thing. And that's for George. And that album actually inspired the title of a Porcupine Tree album, Fear of a Blank Planet.
3: Yes.
2: So there you go. See? Mm-hmm. I can link Public Enemy to Porcupine Tree.
3: Oh, God.
2: I just have to.
3: I prefer Porcupine Tree to Public Enemy.
2: I like both, but prefer Porcupine Tree, personally. Right, I alluded to earlier a fact about Casey Kasem.
3: You did.
2: Shaggy became vegetarian because of his voice actor.
3: Ah.
2: So for many years, Shaggy could be seen tucking into meaty treats, but that was all changed because of his original voice actor, Casey Kasem. In 1995, Kasem was asked to voice Shaggy in an advert for Burger King, but Kasem himself didn't want to eat meat and wasn't comfortable promoting a product that went against his beliefs.
3: Mm-hmm.
2: He ended up quitting the show over the matter and was replaced by Scott Innes and Billy West. Kasem said that he would only return to Scooby-Doo if Shaggy became vegetarian, and that finally happened in 2002 in the What's New Scooby-Doo series. And nowadays, Shaggy is still frequently seen chowing down on burgers and subs, but they're always veggie. So there you go. Bit of an interesting fact there. Right, I think we have some more music. Ooh, and it's over to you, and I love this, I love this, I love this.
3: Yes, yes. I had to have this one.
2: I know you had to have it. If you didn't, I would.
3: Because it was the opening track to the third album by the Irish legends, 1983's War. But this version comes from their first live album, 1983's Under a Blood Red Sky. And the song got a rousing reception at Murrayfield when I saw them in 1987 on the Joshua Tree Tour. And of course, this is U2 with Sunday Bloody Sunday.
4: There's been a lot of talk about this next song. Maybe, too much talk. This song is not a rebel song. This song is Sunday Bloody Sunday.

0: If you thought you escaped that song in 2017, don't worry, I'm here to put you right back in it. That was Ed Sheeran with Shape of You. And Mum writes, for something a little more up-to-date comes this song, released in 2017 as one of the double lead singles from his third studio album, along with Castle on the Hill. Obtained the number one slot in many countries, 53 in total, including the US on 6 different Billboard charts and the UK. And of course, as many of you will know, it was absolutely inescapable in 2017. It was everywhere. In fact, I believe it was the most listened to song on Spotify that year as well, which doesn't surprise anyone.
1: Which is why when I was in the car, I always had my iPod playing.
0: This is the one thing about when songs like that go absolutely stratospheric, is that radio stations latch onto them like a limpet on a ship's hull.
1: They do,
0: don't and they don't let go, even when it's just a little bit too much. Like, I remember when Hello by Adele came out, and in the kitchen I worked at work in, we used to have a radio on, but for some reason that radio could only be tuned to Metro.
1: Yeah.
0: And Metro played that song to death. They must have played it about, I think I counted in one day, they played it 12 times.
1: Oh, grief.
0: Now, ooh, hello, fighter jet's just gone past. Sorry. you might have heard that. But, sorry, I like planes. Anyway, what was I talking about? Ed Sheeran. No, Adele.
1: Adele.
0: That's right. I lost my train of thought now. But yes, I remember Uptown Funk as well. Mm-hmm. Mark Ronson and Bruno Mars when that came out. I loved it when it came out, bought the album. But then it just got played to death and I'm bored of it now.
1: Yep.
0: I must say, sorry, Mum, I'm bored of that song as well, but I can appreciate why I like Ed Sheeran. I really do. I've got most of his albums somewhere. And
1: Fear Dues?
0: Yeah. Well, I think he's one of the biggest selling British artists of all time now. Yeah. And rightly so. He's, you know, done well for himself considering he started out busking in Dublin. yeah. Just. Well done. He's done it the right way.
1: He's gone, come up the proper way.
0: Come from the ground up and gone absolutely higher than anyone else ever will. right, I think we move on now. Now, I've spoken about this next band quite a lot, and I'm going to talk about them some more. This is from their 2002 album, In Absentia. It is their biggest selling song of all time. An absolute stormer of a tune, a staple at live gigs. This is Porcupine Tree with Trains.

0: Thank you.
1: And that was Run Rig with Hearts of Olden Glory, the third track from the fifth album by the legendary Scottish rock band, 1987's absolutely phenomenal, The Cutter and the Clan. But it's always been the final song played at their live performances, and the whole crowd sang along at Murrayfield when they supported U2 in 1987.
2: Mm.
1: But that version comes from the first live album, 1988's Once in a Lifetime, recorded at the Glasgow Barrowland. And it's a nostalgic, panoramic ode to Scottish identity, memory and landscape that blends personal reminiscence with collective history.
2: Yes, it does indeed.
1: Absolutely brilliant song.
2: Absolutely. Now, I have another utterly bizarre thing that China has banned.
1: Right.
2: Harrison Ford.
1: Probably something they said.
2: Well, today Hollywood's global box office success is closely linked to China. And given that China has a population of over 1 billion, it's not hard to see why. This is something movie producers know all too well, most of whom refrain from making movies that might offend Chinese sensibilities. MGM's remake of Red Dawn, for example, was originally set to show China invading the United States, but when China got wind of the project, the studio spent millions in post-production costs to make North Korea the bad guys instead. Likewise, actors with controversial political opinions face the wrath of the CCP. Harrison Ford is currently banned from entering China because of his advocacy for Tibetan independence.
1: Mm.
2: In 1951, China invaded and annexed Tibet, of course, before forcing its leader, the Dalai Lama, to sign away his homeland's sovereignty. Tibet remains a sensitive issue to this day, with Chinese officials accusing Tibet's exiled government of stirring civil unrest. Harrison Ford's political views were heavily influenced by his ex-wife, Melissa Matheson. The late screenwriter worked on the 1997 Disney film Kundun, and the film follows the monastic upbringing of the 14th Dalai Lama, was badly received in China, shockingly. Both Matheson and the film's director, Martin Scorsese, were banned from entering the country. Disney quickly backtracked and apologised for insulting its friends after the communist dictatorship started banning its products. So there you go. That is why Harrison Ford is banned. And we might, if we have time, come to a game that China has banned later on. But in the meantime, it doesn't need any introduction, really, but I'm going to have to give it one. From the album So, Peter Gabriel, Sledgehammer.

0: kitchen or wherever you are. I don't know what will. Because it always makes me boogie.
1: Just don't do it if you're driving a car.
0: No, don't do it. Fair enough. Tap your steering wheel or bob your head a bit, but don't start dancing, for God's sake.
1: God's sake, no.
0: A spree of crashed vehicles across the county. No, don't do that. Right, that was, of course, Peter Gabriel with Sledgehammer. The unmistakable sound of Tony Levin's disco fingers. Actually, no, he'd never used them on that song. Sorry, I got that wrong. But just an unmistakable song. Absolutely brilliant. Well, and a fantastic music video as well.
1: Oh, yes.
0: Right. I alluded to it just before, and I think we've got time. Actually, no. We'll do some more of your concerts first, because we've still got those to get through.
1: Right. Well, we're now going to Paris.
0: Ah.
1: With Jean-Michel Jarre.
0: Ah.
1: In July 1990, Jarre performed in Paris to 2.5 million attendees.
0: Crikey.
1: This free concert at La Défense was a multimedia masterpiece, and the venue, surrounded by skyscrapers, became a canvas for projections, fireworks, and future fighting. Oh, sorry, futuristic fighting.
0: Yes.
1: Blending technology and music in a way only Jarre could.
0: Mm.
1: With this concert, Jean-Michel Jarre once again proved why he's at the top of the artist list for large-scale live performances. The sheer attendance, the innovation, and the spectacle placed this event among the most talked-about concerts in music history.
0: Yes, it did indeed.
1: Yes.
0: And I'm a bit of a fan of Mr. Michel Jarre.
1: Yes.
0: Oxygen is a fantastic album. Right, well, I think we're going to move on, because we've still got some music to get through. Oh, God, I've lost my page. That's what I get for looking at planes on my phone.
1: Yes.
0: Right, this next one is for Mother, and she writes, having been very fortunate enough to go to many of their Christmas gigs, don't actually remember just how many, this song is more than not used as one of their encore songs, coming from their album Nicely Out of Tune, released in 1970. I was in a real dilemma on what to choose from the album, though, as I also love Lady Eleanor. Shame we couldn't have had both. That is a shame, Mum. This is Lindisfarne with Clear White Light.

0: It's a proper shame we can't play Lady Eleanor, isn't it?
1: Isn't it just?
0: Oh, wait! That was Lady Eleanor by Lindisfarne. There you go, Mum. That'll make you happy. Of course, taken from the same album as Clear White Light, nicely out of tune, which I was listening to on my turntable just before recording the show, because Mum picking Clear White Light reminded me how much I love Lindisfarne.
1: Yep.
0: And everybody should love Lindisfarne, because they're brilliant.
1: Anybody who doesn't should be shot.
0: It's an extreme point of view.
1: It is.
0: A point of view, nonetheless. Right. I think we have time for that game that China banned.
1: Yes.
0: Now, at the height of the coronavirus outbreak, a mobile game called Plague Incorporated became a smash hit in both China and the US. First released back in 2012, Endemic Creations game tasks players with spreading a deadly pathogen around the world. The objective is achieved by tweaking the properties of the disease to increase its infectivity and lethality. The game's success soon caught the attention of Chinese censors, who ordered its removal from the country's biggest digital distribution platforms, including Steam and the China App Store. After 8 years of availability, the Cyberspace Administration of China suddenly argued that the game contained content that was illegal in China. Although no further explanation was given, the ban came in the wake of a government clampdown on information related to the COVID outbreak. The CCP has been accused of underreporting the number of COVID-related deaths during the early phase of the pandemic, and it has spent the last year stalling an international investigation into the origins of the virus. This article's a few years old, by the way. And citizen journalists have faced arrest after accusing the CCP of orchestrating a cover-up. In light of the COVID crisis, the game's creators have now released a new mode for the game, which involves trying to resolve a viral pandemic, not create one. The team has also donated over $250,000 to fund vaccine research efforts. So there you go. It's not all bad.
1: Not bad at all.
0: It's a game that I've played quite a lot, Plague Inc.
1: Have you?
0: Yes.
1: I've never heard of it.
0: I used to play it a fair bit on my phone. It's sort of one of these idle games that you... Well, not quite idle, because you do have to tap the screen at various points in, like, quick time events. Yep. But, yeah, it's fun destroying the world.
1: Fair enough.
0: Yeah, it's just something I do when I'm bored. Right, I think I've run out of music. Well, I haven't. I've got one more song, but I want to play that last. So, I'm going to have to quickly think of a song that will fit.
1: Yes.
0: I know. Let's have some Pink Floyd. Another Brick in the Wall, part 2.

0: was, of course, Pink Floyd. Another Brick in the Wall Part 2. Nice little emergency song there.
1: Yes.
0: Right, we are coming towards the end of the show, but I think we have time for... We'll have, maybe have to skip a few and go to your biggest ever concert.
1: Right. Well, the biggest one is your favourite singer. Rod Stewart at Copacabana Beach in December 1994. And his legendary concert there drew 3.5 million attendees.
0: Bloody hell.
1: Making it the largest concert recorded in music history. This free concert, held on Hogmanay, turned the beach into a mega venue with the crowd spreading across the sand and the streets of the city. The performance, part of the promotion for his hits album, A Spanner in the Works, brought together people, fans and audiences from all over the globe. Stewart, a celebrated artist, made this concert more than just a party. It was a milestone in live performances. With record-breaking attendance, it remains the number one concert in terms of crowd size and cultural impact.
0: Yes, it's a shame I despise the man.
1: Yes.
0: I like some of his songs. I'm just, well, you know the reasons why.
1: I know.
0: Those of you at home do as well. Shut up. Just shut it, you. It's all right. I can't go back on 10 to the top for another year, so... Because they stop you from... going on the 2 year exclusion.
1: Yeah, well, if you do, you'll probably get Rod Stewart mixed up with Morrissey.
0: I probably will. Knowing my luck, I probably will. But that's about all we have time for, ladies and gentlemen. So thank you very much for joining me this week.
1: Thanks for having me again.
0: My pleasure. I've lost my train of thought. Next up is, I don't know. It's either Chris or Money Talks. One of the two. I'm really sorry for not being more prepared. That's just me, really. Kind of sums up this show.
1: It
0: no
1: does.
0: Preparation.
1: Yeah.
0: But I'm going to leave you with what I would call an absolute perfect closing anthem. From the Fab Four themselves, the Beatles, I leave you with Hey Jude. Thank you very much for listening. I shall see you next week with something and or other. Goodbye.
1: Cheerio.

And that was another 90s classic on Lionheart Radio 107.3 FM. And now we turn to something with a bit more of a local flavour. 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

offspring, the kids aren't all right. Apologies, people. I had a bit of a late start. As I got to Annick, I realised I don't have the pass, the very important pass to get me in, and had to call the very, very, very nice sort of runner of everything around here, Anne, to bail me out. It was a bit of a heart-stopping moment, and very much thank you, Anne. I've gone very posh, as I do when I'm a bit nervous. She looked very... didn't look annoyed at all. She was very nice. But I always apologise for making people leave their house or do something like for us when I've been stupid, and I was. It'll be in my room somewhere, I'm sure. It's one of those situations where it's always in the little side pocket of my car. Well, it won't be anymore because I've just said that on the radio. But it's normally in the same place, and it wasn't in the same place, and all, everything went to pot. But it won't be in that same place anymore because I've again been stupid and said exactly where it is on the radio. Anyway, I've had an interesting couple of weeks. It's been an interesting couple of weeks. World Cup squads announced. There's been me going to Manchester. I went to see Doja Cat, who we've got going up next. Very surprisingly good concert. I wasn't expecting anything bad. I think I like a few of her songs, but I wasn't expecting how good it actually was. First concert of the year. Next is Bruno Mars in late June. Yes, June. I believe. Yes, that will be probably better. I know more of the songs there. I've been to Bruno Mars before, and I've always said how good it was. So yes, that should be very good. And then also, can't remember what I was going to say. I've been very rushed, I do have to say. What I did notice when I came in, we've hit the jackpot. I don't know if you remember last week, people who were listening in, I did slightly complain that the... I didn't complain that it was left there originally, but there was a celebrations box. It might have been the week before last, or the show before last. The celebrations box, and there was... I only managed to steal two Snickers bars and a Milky Way, because all the, you know, the good stuff, like the Maltesers and the what else... fudge or something like that. That was all gone. So I had to make do with the scraps. I was saying it could have been worse, could have just been bounties. Hit the jackpot. Becca, who I believe does a show on Tuesdays from 3 to 5, has left a four-pack of Greg's. Greg's donuts, and my favourite kind. The Sugar Strand donuts, which is like... oh my God, we're at the end of a rainbow. We've got to be, because that's just incredible. I'm surprised they've lasted as long, because if there was more, there's only one left. So it has been clearly gone after a little bit, but I'm surprised they're not all gone since it's been a day. If it was just me and all four were, if I was the show after Becca, they would all be gone by now. They would all be gone during my show. But either way, I am. This is the last sort of act of work I have before tomorrow, because I am officially going to Morocco. Ooh. I'm going to be away for a little while, but back in time for the show in two weeks' time. I thought I was going to miss a show. I say that like I was excited by the fact, but I wasn't. I thought I was going to miss a show, but I realised it's the day tomorrow. So you get to hear from me once again. It almost wasn't to be, but I'm back. Well, I never left. I never have to leave, so I'm just here again. But yes, we had a bit of Doja Cat. She's stuck in my head now after seeing her live. I would recommend the live shows if you've like even mildly a fan. If you listen to a few of her songs, I would recommend it. It had a whole jazz aspect, a lot more than, you know, what people would maybe think. I did really enjoy it. So here's a bit of Doja Cat and Paint the Town Red.

Welcome back. That song ends very, very abruptly. But yes, we've had a message in from Jenny saying, "Hello, Ethan. Looking forward to the show. Hope it goes well." So do I. A request, if possible. Anything by Olivia Dean, Soaring Sunderland. Brilliant. I do have to give Sunderland a pass on that one because they do get a lot more... I don't know why. I don't know what about Sunderland. I guess they have... Maybe? I mean, I don't know. Am I being slow? I guess if they want to perform in a stadium... rather than an arena. If there's a stadium, I guess the Centre for Life might be a bit easier, a bit better. Centre for Life, what am I talking about? I've had a very rushed afternoon. Everyone needs to... Also, because of my rushed afternoon, I don't have my coffee. I don't have my Starbucks toasty. I'm under a lot of stress right now. I didn't have my, you know, I sound like I'm on, you know... tweaking out over not having a coffee, but you know it has to be there for a reason, guys. I like it there. It keeps me focused. It does really well. It does a lot. You're probably going to see a very much more frazzled side of me, even more than usual. But yes, no, I guess whenever someone comes northeast, more times than not, it's for Sunderland, and I don't know why. I don't know why I have to go to that side of, you know, that side of the river just to, you know, just to see my favourite concert. I don't know who was there last. I know Capital Summertime Ball always used to be in the Centre for Life. I keep calling it the Centre for Life. Stadium of Light. What am I talking about? It would be a very small gig if it was in the Centre for Life. It would be a very confusing gig as well. But yes, and also Jenny said, maybe not on, have I got my dates mixed up? No, you don't. I was just running around like an idiot. But yes, we'll get some Olivia Dean on. I think she's probably the only other singer that I would really, other than... I don't know. I'm trying to think who else I'd really want to see, but Olivia Dean's definitely up there. I don't think there's many, many others that I'm particularly would need to see live. And to be honest, I'm not like a overly concert-y person. I do like going, but I could never really... I don't know. I think concerts for me are slightly tinted by going to like Leeds Fest twice and didn't nearly die, but like it was very stressful being in, like, I could never be on the floor at a concert. I'd really struggle with that because I feel like there's no escape. I was on the floor, like on the ground, like on standing area, that's what I should say. I wasn't just lying down on the floor waiting for something to happen. But yeah, I was in the standing area for Dave when I saw him, and it's very much you are stood for 3 hours and you have nowhere to go. Granted, I was stood the whole time for Doja Cat. Everyone was stood in the sides, but there's like, okay, if I need to sit down, I can. If I need to go to the toilet, I can, and not like lose this space forever. Maybe I'm just old before my time. I sound like 50 years old right now. Anyway, we'll play some Olivia Dean. This one is Okay, Love You, Bye. It's a song that I feel is very underrated in the overall Olivia Dean space. It's not... Obviously, it's hard to get rated in the Olivia Dean space with all of her songs that are absolutely massive right now. But this one came up on my recommended, and it's probably one of the better ones. I'm surprised not more people are listening to it, but here it is.

bit of Olivia Dean, and probably a song that maybe some fans hadn't heard. I imagine so. Even that, I was looking before, I was like, yeah, I'm really niche with this one. It's still got like over a billion streams or something like that. But yeah, it's time for the show that I've been quite excited for. We are going to have a moment in print. No, we're going to have a moment where we're going to listen to a band that is very close to, I was about to say close to my heart, I don't know if that's the right phrase, but close to home in a way. But yeah, they are friends of the family. They are friends of the show in turn. And it is a band known as the Street Leagues, a very exciting band, which is made up of a lot of a group of lads from, I say lads, like they're my age. I'm sorry, Ray, who is the member of the band that my family's very close with, friends of family. Big shout out to Ray, Mary, Fiona and Ailish, who are hopefully listening in at this point, who are very close friends of my family, who we need to see more. But they that sounds like I just ignore them. They're dotted about all the time. They're in Boston for a bit. They're in Amsterdam at the minute. But Ray and his band, who are formerly known as the Cherry Brogues, who were a very, well, quite popular band in Ireland, probably before I was even an idea. I'm just sort of going off what I've been told there. But I have heard their songs, I've heard what they used to be doing, and a very strong, you know, brilliant songs that I've listened to, and they've sort of reformed as the Street Leagues, and they've released their sort of debut. I don't know if a band, if they reform, if it is a debut once again. I'm going to say it's a debut. Sorry if that's the wrong vernacular. But we're going to play two songs because I really like this album. I've listened to it probably, I had a trip to Dunbar to do some videos for the, what am I going to say? So I did some videos at Dunbar, which is about an hour and a half trip. And on the way up and down, listened to this album, loved it, thought it was amazing. I'm not just saying that because I know them, but it's really good. I would definitely give it a listen. Street Leagues, I don't know how many times I need to say that. I'll write it down, do something, put it in your notes, type it into Spotify so you got it for later. Listen to the whole album. The album is essentially somewhat of a love letter to Dublin, and it's very much embraces like the heart. I mean, I'm saying this as an Englishman, I sound like I don't know what I sound like, but it makes me feel Irish. It makes me go, I miss the fields, I miss these days, I miss when I was back in Dublin, and I miss all of this. It was beautiful. These were the best days of my life. So it really gets the somewhat of like nostalgia going that I never had. I really enjoyed it. I don't know if I've said that enough. I'm trying not to sound like an advert here, but yeah, definitely go and listen to it, guys. We're going to listen to two songs at the minute. One's called Straws in the Sackville, which was the sort of, how can I say it? Was it the single song of the album? It came out before the album was released, and I really enjoyed that, and it sort of made me go, well, I'll definitely listen to the whole album now. I was always going to listen to the whole album, Ray, don't worry. But yeah, I really, really, really enjoyed it. And to make me feel particularly old, I am 22 years old, and I was made to feel really old when the second song, which is called Sunday Morning, St. Stephen's Green, has Ray's daughter, Ailish, who I mentioned before. Again, big shower. Ray, Mary, Fiona, Ailish. Ray, it's obviously Ray's band. It's got the main vocals, but it's got Ailish as like the, you know, I was about to say backing vocals, but she has quite a large amount of the song. And I was listening to it for the first time going, Ailish, last time I saw Ailish was about 12, 13. It's like an adult. It's an adult singing there. And I'm like, well, I feel about 55 all of a sudden. But yeah, no, it's the first time in my life I go, I remember when she was a baby. I remember, I feel so old. Oh, well, the time's behind me now. The bands have grown up. What am I going to do? You know, it was a very nice feeling. It brought tear to the eye. Silently, as I swept it away and thought about the good old days back in Ireland. But no, it's brilliant. It's brilliant. And we'll play a couple songs. And, you know, everyone
listen to it in the ruined time. Listen to the whole album, because I can't give it enough praise. There's a lot of slop out there at the minute, songs-wise, and this is very from the heart, thought-through lyricism that I really enjoy. So give it a listen, well, you have to at the minute. If you turn it down at the minute, you're just a bad person. So carry on listening, and then listen to it in your own time. The Street Leagues, Strawden and Sackville, closely followed by Sunday Morning, St Stephen's Green. Sorry, it's a bit of a tongue twister, that one, Ray. But here it is, and I hope you guys enjoy.

0: Very, very good. Sorry, I had to manage the YouTube and everything at the same time. But yes, very, very good. I like a bit of jazz. That was why I like the Doja Cat set. But yeah, we'll have a bit of Bruno Mars coming up next. Just because it's something that I had it in my mind. I've played Doja Cat, played Pitbull, playing Bruno Mars. It's all the people I'm gonna see. But yeah, that was really good. Definitely went in with the sort of jazz theme of similar to what I was saying I enjoyed about the Doja Cat concert. So yeah, very well done. And yeah, if you want to go and see that live, Dutty Moonshine Band, wherever they're playing, get to seeing it, people. But yes, we've got a bit of Bruno Mars coming up next with Aperture. I've played this a few times. It's just very catchy. I believe it's with Rosie. So yeah, it's... Rosie, I don't know, but very catchy song, very good song. I don't know if he'll play it because I think it's more her song than his. He might do. It would be stuck in my head even more if he played it live. So here it is.
1: Changi,

Welcome back, about Bruno Mars and Rosie with Aperture. I always say, I don't know, it's probably called something, people probably say a bit cleaner than that, but I don't know. We've got a song up next, coming to you, requested by, everyone's going to say this is really cringe, by my girlfriend. Crystal's messaged in saying she wants Dracula, the Jenny remix, which I think these two, I think Rosie and Jenny were in the same band. I don't know what it's called. I always forget. I think I said the wrong time. I think I was playing that song and said the wrong band, and she laughed at me and said that was funny. But yeah, it was... I'm not even going to attempt to remember what it's called. But yeah, I think they were in the same band. Both been very successful separately. Dracula... I've been listening to this song for ages. Crystal's been requesting this song for a few weeks in a row, and I've not had the right adapter to be able to play it, but now I do, so we're on. But we're going to Morocco tomorrow. We're both very excited, so we'll be playing this song as a celebration. But yes, hopefully everyone enjoys, and hopefully my YouTube works, because I don't know if it's been cutting out or not, but hopefully it's fine. But here's a bit of Jenny Dracula with Tame Impala.

Dracula by Tame Impala featuring Jenny. Christ, I need to remember which one's which. Rosie for Bruno Mars, Jenny for this. Need to remember. But yes, we've had that was for requested by beautiful girlfriend Crystal, who this time tomorrow I'm going to be in Morocco with. It's very crazy. I've got the sort of surfer look going on. We're in Marrakesh for 5 days, and then we're going to it's near Agadir, but it's called Tagazu, which is a bit of a surfer. Surfer village town thing on the coast, obviously very relaxing. I'm going to get a massive tan. I've got the bleach blonde hair at the minute. I don't know if anyone's actually ever seen. I've got a face for radio. Not many of you have seen us. Seen us in real life before. Well, not in real life, but even a photo of us. But I've normally got a buzz cut. Right now I've got a bleach blonde buzz cut and earrings, which is a bit of a spur of the moment idea. I've gone very Eminem, but it's sort of where it's taking us. I'm gonna, you know, trying to convince Crystal to get on a surfboard and do a beginner lesson with us at some point. I'm looking for things that aren't too expensive. It's probably gonna be one where I just look at a board that'll say surfing lessons for whatever, you know, 1,000. Is it MAD? I think that's the abbreviation for it. Something like that. But it might be a spur of the moment thing. I might just hire out one and hope for the best. I'm not going to actually do that, don't worry. But yes, it should be interesting. I've got the surfer look, I just need to learn to surf now. But we're on a message in from Jenny, responding to the question of Love, Death in Paradise. It's a show, I know it's a TV show, that's perfectly fine, but always made me want to go to be in the Caribbean. It did. I watched that show, and no matter how much murder is going on in Death in Paradise and how many mysteries they need to solve, I'll always want to move there. It seems like a very dangerous place, but the way Death in Paradise puts it across, there's a murder every week, but I still want to go. I'll just be careful and make sure I don't make any enemies. But yeah, it seems great. I think if I can sort of, when I see like Turks and Caicos and there's like, or, you know, Jamaica and other Caribbean islands, there's like a part of me that understands why, you know, one-hit wonders exist when they've made millions and then you can just go and chill in the Caribbean and just forget, you know, ordinary life is going on. That's what I'll be doing. If I have become a famous director off of one film, it's like, right, this amount of money will set you up for life. You can just retire now if you really want to. Done. Turks and Caicos, house, beach, retired. That'll be me. I'll travel when I need to. But yeah, that's it's a very, very good shout. That might be up for the win. We've had Jenny also messaging saying, Fab Show saw the Michael Jackson movie. I imagine that's in response to me saying the Robbie Williams movie wasn't very good, the biopic. Really good. Can you play Man in the Mirror, please? Yes, we'll get that up very, very soon. But also said, love this tune in response to the Dutty Moonshine. Abby with the Dutty Moonshine said they are brilliant, and we saw them in Lindisfarne. They were there, actually. I remember where I was working at the time at the start of this year. There was someone reading out who was at Lindisfarne. It might have been that one. I don't know. They were reading out a concert. It was around February. I don't know if that's Lindisfarne time, but it was something around then. And they were on the band. I went, I know the person in that band. So that was very, very nice. It's good to see they're dotted about in a few different places, I believe. So we'll play a bit of Michael Jackson and Man in the Mirror, and we'll be back very shortly.

Welcome back. I believe, ladies and gentlemen, that it is the end of the show. We've got a double billing of Michael Jackson. I only realised when I pressed play on that I've already put in Michael Jackson and Human Nature as the last song, or what I thought would be the last song. Well, I thought it would go after that, but then Jenny requested Michael Jackson. And this song, to double bill Michael Jackson, I know it probably goes against a few radio rules, but it's a goodie. It's been on my On Repeat playlist for a couple of weeks now, and it's one that I wanted to play for you guys. So yeah, it's been a very good show. I've not had my coffee as requested. I like I said, had a bit of a awkward time coming in. Had to get someone else to let me in because my key card was not in my car where it normally is. So it's one of them ones. I didn't have my coffee. I rallied together, got shook my head a bit, got alive, and I really enjoyed it, guys. Some very good suggestions. I do think the number one place has to be the Caribbean. Top place to go. Death in Paradise makes it look very good as well. Not really beating that. I think we overall had me ranting for about 25 minutes. Ooh, about. And by the way, the reason I'm probably sounding a very bit congested all of a sudden is because the only other thing that there was to drink in the office was a natural fruity lemon and lime sparkling water that was left abandoned. Hopefully it won't kill me. It was closed, by the way. It was like sealed shut. I didn't just open someone else's drink. But yeah, it was the only thing there, and I noticed myself getting very parched. I'm speaking of 2 hours, I'm gonna get parched. So I needed something, and that was the only thing. So beggars can't be choosers in these situations. It was good enough. It got us through. I'm probably gonna let out a monument. Actually, I can't. I don't know if unknown fact about me, I can't burp. So I'm probably just gonna be, congested for quite a while in my chest. Don't ask questions about Ethan not being able to burp. No, I can't, is the question. Yes, it is a real medical condition. Let's move on. I burp just before I throw up. That's the only time. So if I'm ever on radio and you hear me burp, know that maybe you should turn the volume down very quickly. So yeah, that was a weird way to end the show. But yeah, I think that is the number one, Caribbean. It's probably where I'll hopefully end up once I retire and get away from the greyness of this country. I had a bit of a minor crash out over how grey it was the other day after like 2 days of sun. I was like, is this it? Is this all we get? 4 days of sun max, and then it's back to grey. But no, that's why I'm going to Morocco, because it'll be sunny all the time there. I may never come back. But yes, that was all for this week. I shall see you once I'm probably a bit more tanned. See you later, everyone. Here's a bit of Michael Jackson and Human Nature, and you'll see me in a couple of weeks' time.

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And now we turn to something with a bit more of a local flavour. Of course, if you're listening and you represent part of our local Alnwick area music talent and you're interested in getting your song on the air, you can contact us via our website at lionheartradio.com.

0: That was so good, guys. That was so good. It's not the, like, the arrangement I had in my head, but it's like so much brighter. And I like that, because I think when you read the lyrics, it's heavy stuff, but that's what life is like sometimes. But I really like the, like, juxtaposition. To be honest, I was finding it really difficult not to join in with the
1: that would be nice.
0: I know, but I was like, no, that's not your job today. Be quiet. So, no, it's you guys did such a great job.
2: Thank you.
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and lost stood bravely side by side with families who would count the cost through scarlet tear-stained eyes. At Earsdon, where the prayers were said for each and every name, they made a vow that these men's lives would not be lost in vain.

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0: 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Coming up, we've got some music from one of our local bands. 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
1: 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Hurrah!
2: Sorry I'm late, Nancy. It was Robert.
3: Trouble in paradise. Tea?
2: Yes, please. It's my own silly fault. That's the second time in 10 years I've burnt the cauliflower cheese.
3: Well, at least he hasn't made you wear the cowbell this time.
2: Oh, he has. I've just wrapped my hanky round the clapper. See? And he says, if I take the stupid woman sign off, he'll sell the children.
3: That really does sound a most frightful bind.
2: Hey-ho, serves me jolly well right. Anyway, enough of my silly nonsense. I haven't even asked how you're bearing up after Andrew's death. Such a brave girl. It's only been a week since your husband died, and yet you seem remarkably chipper.
3: I feel guilty for saying this, but I am. I feel amazing, like I have the energy of a dozen women. My skin is brighter and more youthful. My hair more glossy.
2: Are you going to let me in on your secret?
3: Well, I've discovered a marvellous new product that specifically targets the signs of ageing. Look.
2: It's a gun.
3: Not just any gun. This is the Walther Mitty PPK. Accurate to 50 feet, yet compact enough to fit in the slimmest of clutch bags. Coming in an exciting range of colours, the Walther Mitty PPK takes a girl right through from day to night. And with its ergonomically designed safety catch, you don't have to worry about inadvertently laddering your tights.
2: Nancy, do you mean to say that you murdered...
3: No, I merely realigned my brainwaves. Researchers at the British Institute of Thinking have proven that 8 out of 10 women are happier with a dead husband. See this graph here?
2: Yes.
3: This shows the brain pattern of a married woman.
2: But it's just a jumbled mess of broken dreams and shattered hopes.
3: Yes, but look here. These are the brain patterns of the same woman after just one application of the Walther Mitty PPK.
2: But that's incredible. Is that the shape of a...
3: Yes, a dove of happiness. In laboratory experiments, the Walther Mitty PPK is 10 times more effective at raising a woman's sense of well-being than a new pair of shoes.
2: What's it called again?
3: The Walther Mitty PPK.
2: The Walther Mitty PPK?
3: Yes, the Walther Mitty PPK.
2: I'm tempted, Nancy, but I don't think I could live with the guilt.
3: Oh, that's more than made up for by the joy you feel when your scatter cushions stay on the bed, Jane. Ha, ha, ha, ha.
4: The Walther Mitty PPK.
2: Because you're worth it.
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to sing you a song. Calypso time, you can't go wrong. Now I'm going to sing you a song. Calypso time, you can't go wrong. This song tells you about a girl. She's so beautiful.

in your shapely loveliness. I still think you are the very best. Oh, Marilyn, Marilyn, the boys love the way you walk. Marilyn, Marilyn, I love

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But there's one thing you ought to know. Marilyn Monroe was the star of the show. Oh, Marilyn, Marilyn, the boys love the way you walk. 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

They say the more you look, the less you see. But that is where I can't agree. If you're the honey, I'll be the bee. Marilyn, come to my hive with me. Oh, Marilyn, Marilyn, the boys love the way you walk. Marilyn, Marilyn,

That was a track from the 1990s here on Lionheart Radio 107.3 FM. Coming up, we've got some music from one of our local bands. If you are a member of a local band, of course, don't forget to get in touch with us via the website lionheartradio.com if you'd like your track to be featured on the station.

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Time now to hear from another of our local bands. 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

That was a track from the 1990s here on Lionheart Radio 107.3 FM. Coming up, we've got some music from one of our local bands. 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